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Join me, Dan Townley, every Sunday from 7 till 10am for the Dan Townley Breakfast Show. 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

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And do you know the answer to my impossible question? All this and more. 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

When I heard the sprinklers whisper, shimmer in the haze of summer logs. Then I heard the children sing. They were running through the rainbows. They were singing a song for you. Well, it seemed to be a song for you, the one who wanted to write for you. For you. This is for you. Sing with me.

Dave Tonsil here, Six Towns Radio. Welcome indeed. Now where do we go? 2 hours of me every Monday and Tuesday around your lunchtime, 1 till 3. We'll have all good music, we'll have chat, we'll talk about what's going on locally, get in touch with me, and you will have your name mentioned on the radio. 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We'll even have a scam watch occasionally, telling you about all the latest scams that come through on the telephone and on social media, keeping you informed. Lots of other stuff too on the Dave Tonsil Show, Monday and Tuesday on Six Towns Radio, 1 till 3 p.m.

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6: Hello, Severn Trent here. 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

0: Join me, Lee Brooks, live on Six Sounds Radio every Monday and Tuesday from 7 till 9 p.m. for my A&E. 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

Hi everybody, it's me, Toby, from the Six Towns Radio Breakfast Show, inviting you to join me every weekday from 7am. I know it's early, but I'm going to wake you with some great music, some great chat, and maybe the odd special guest. So why not wake up with but not another take again. These things never go right. You know, I could spend a load of time doing these jingles, but I'm just going to tell you, it's a great show. Listening from 7am, you will not be disappointed.

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5: Hello, Severn Trent here. We're really sorry if we've been getting in your way recently while replacing old water pipes across Stoke. From mid-June, we're moving on to Ford Green Road for around 12 weeks. 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

0: across Stoke-on-Trent and Newcastle-under-Lyme, on DAB, online and on mobile. 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
1: Police say 28 people are still being treated in hospital, 9 critically, after Friday's train crash near Bedford. A driver died when one East Midlands Railway service struck another from behind. Paul Gates is Deputy Chief Paramedic at East of England Ambulance Service.
2: 11 people sustained very serious injuries and a further 32 serious injuries. A further 56 others also suffered minor injuries. Those with less serious injuries were treated on scene or conveyed to hospital.
1: The King is to become the first British head of state to reveal his personal tax bill, in a move aimed at boosting transparency around royal finances. Details of his income and tax payments will be published later this week as part of a new report from Buckingham Palace. And Jeremy Clarkson says he's in remission after being diagnosed with aggressive prostate cancer and is now meeting regularly with David Cameron and others to compare experiences. That's the latest from Radio News Hub. I'm Dave Cronin.
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around. I'm tired of getting pushed around. I'm tired of getting pushed around.

What's that I hear? Who wants to be a millionaire? Never mind that. Who wants to listen to us on a Monday Drive Time show? Yes, Lee Ralphie and Wayne Clegg bringing you great music, okay chat, and a bit of laughter. So get tuned in every Monday from 5 p.m. here exclusively on Six Sounds Radio. Woo! Let's go!

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1: A train collision near Bedford on Friday has left 28 people in hospital, 9 in a critical condition. The incident involved 2 East Midlands Railway services travelling to London, with 1 driver confirmed dead. Rail officials say they're supporting those affected as investigations continue. Andy Hopkinson is Chief Fire Officer at Bedfordshire Fire and Rescue.
2: We mobilised over 20 fire appliances and specialist vehicles, and at the height of the response, over 70 firefighters and officers were involved at the scene. And this included specialist mutual aid resources from our neighbouring services.
1: Counter-terrorism officers are investigating a series of incidents in Edinburgh which left 5 men injured. A 36-year-old white male has been arrested, and police say there's no wider threat to the public. And former Little Mix star Jessie Nelson says the rollout of SMA screening is a postcode lottery, warning some babies will miss out depending on where they live. That's the latest from Radio News Hub. I'm Dave Cronin.
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1: Isn't it strange? They used to know me. All the highs and lows and in-betweens, and now you see me and just say, hey, isn't it weird?

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1: The King will become the first British head of state to reveal his personal tax bill. Charles will publish his financial details in a new report to increase clarity and accessibility around the monarchy's finances. Experts are continuing to investigate a fatal crash near Bedford, which killed one and injured 100 others. It involved two East Midlands railway trains, with one smashing into the back of the other on the same line on Friday. It's the longest day of the year today, and some have taken a spiritual approach and gathered for the sunrise at Stonehenge. Jennifer Wexler is from English Heritage.
2: It is genuinely very exciting, you know, to stand at Stonehenge at 4 a.m. and just wait for the sun to come, that anticipation and that excitement.
1: And Royal Mail is asking children to ditch the tablets and put pen to paper to cheer on England and Scotland at the World Cup. The aim is to help a new generation rediscover the value of letter writing. That's the latest from Radio News Hub. I'm Grace McIntosh.
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6: Hello, Severn Trent here. We're really sorry if we've been getting in your way recently while replacing old water pipes across Stoke. From mid-June, we're moving on to Ford Green Road for around 12 weeks. 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
1: 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Across Stoke-on-Trent and Newcastle under Lyme. 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
1: The King is to become the first British head of state to reveal his personal tax bill. It's in a move aimed at boosting transparency around royal finances. Details of his income and tax payments will be published later this week. A 36-year-old man has been charged following a series of attacks in Edinburgh that left five people injured. Counter-terrorism officers are investigating the incident. It's summer solstice, the longest day of the year and the official start of summer. It's been a busy morning at Stonehenge.
2: It feels like a real way of marking an important, you know, moment in time and a really important moment in the seasonal calendar, and just also like kind of grounding ourselves to being in a special place and, a, you know, in connection to nature. And
1: that's Jennifer Wexler from English Heritage. The site welcomed thousands of visitors to watch the sunrise. And England fans are arriving in Boston ahead of Tuesday's World Cup clash with Ghana. It's as the city waves goodbye to the Tartan Army. From Radio News Hub, I'm Grace McIntosh.
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0: Mark Amber belong together on Six Towns Radio. 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
0: It is the 21st of June, and I'm going to say it. I think I said it last week. Where is this year going? It feels like blink, and we've gone past the halfway point of kind of life now. It's just all downhill. I think it's a really old person thing. And am I old? I'll ask Lee. Lee, am I old?
2: Not as old as me, mate.
0: Fair enough. Do you find yourself saying, oh, where is this year gone?
2: I say, where is my hair gone? Where is my waistline gone? Where is my youth gone?
0: I saw a picture of you. I think you uploaded it this week. I think your best friend or one of your close friends' birthday.
2: Yeah.
0: And absolutely unrecognisable with hair you are.
2: Yeah, that was about 12 years ago, I want to say.
0: And you also, when it was your wedding anniversary, posted a picture with hair then.
2: Yeah.
0: Can I just say, and I'm not coming on to you this early in the morning.
2: Handsome chap with hair.
0: Bald suits you.
2: Thanks, mate.
0: I don't fear going bald. I'm very much losing my hair. I'm very well aware of it. My hairline has seen better days. However, I've had a receding hairline since I was 10. So I'm waiting to basically, my hair is going to catch up with it. At one point, I will be bald. I get that. It doesn't scare me. Some people, it genuinely scares because I think it's that unknown of what am I going to look like.
2: Yeah.
0: You, it suits.
2: I've embraced it.
0: It suits. And I think it's the beard as well.
2: Yeah. I think the last time I had a decent head of hair was during COVID, because we all did, because, you know,
0: fair,
2: we couldn't go to the barbers and
0: so,
2: and then it just got to a point where I thought, oh no, forget this now, just take it off. And since I've had my you know, my skull shaver,
0: I tell you what, that's when you know you're getting old. This is the conversation I want to talk about today. I have said a few things this past week that have genuinely made me feel like I am old. I'm 33 years old.
2: Get off with you, man.
0: Mate, I creak when I get up. I make noises. Do you know kind of when you used to mock your Aldi relatives when you're standing up, you go, ugh, and you're kind of like getting up off a chair.
2: Yeah.
0: That's me. I'm old. I've caught myself say many things over this past week where I've gone, God, I am old.
2: But what you have to remember is, I'm obviously 13 years older than you.
0: You are ancient.
2: But there's also even older people listening to this. Good morning, Biff, if you are.
0: Oh
2: hey, shots fired.
0: Wow.
2: But yeah, I mean, what is age? It's a concept. It's a number.
0: Age, man, is a concept.
2: Yeah.
0: You're as
2: young as you feel, man.
0: Cannot get on board with that kind of way of thinking.
2: Can you not?
0: No, I want to know, this is the kind of the thing I want to look at. I've spotted a couple of stories about how you can age yourself as well. Have you caught yourself, whether it's the most recently in the past week, or you've caught yourself and you said something, whether it's something your parents said when you were growing up? I caught myself, and I've stopped, and I don't do this anymore. I said to Ez, I want to never get. And as soon as that final T of get fell out of my mouth, I went, oh God, I'm so old. But loads have happened. Let me know if you've got anything which kind of got, yes, this has really aged me. This is what I do. I want you to get in touch. studio@sixtowns.co.uk is where I am on the email. If you want to text me, my number's 88440. 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Don't forget to start your message with 6TR. And of course, we're on all of the social medias as well. We're going to start today's show with a little bit of Oasis. When we come back, I'm going to tell you what's coming up.

0: Oasis and Supersonic. This is Six Downs Radio. My name is Dan Townley. Good morning. Broadcasting across DAB to you, wherever you are. Stoke-on-Trent, Newcastle-under-Lyme, surrounding areas. And if you want, you can download our app anytime. Take us with you wherever you want. And you can find us on our website too. Coming up on the show today, just after nine, I'll be chatting to Deborah McAndrew and Conrad Nelson. I don't like giving them the full names. Really weird to me calling a
1: Deb and Con.
0: Deb and Con from Claybody Theatre, talking about stall stories, as we're looking to kind of enhance the Burslem market offering.
1: Enhance.
0: Well, make it better. See what's going to happen.
1: That's a big word for this time.
0: I know. Sorry. Can only apologise. So that's coming up. I've got a Six Town Six coming right after the ad break. And why has Barry Manilow been making the news this week? We'll find out after this.
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0: What is going on here? What is... Who's this?
1: Turn the mics on, mate. But are you alright?
0: Oh, it's me glasses are speaking. Oh my God. I was like, I'm hearing voices in my head.
1: Do you want to explain that comment now?
0: Yeah, so
1: you're going to have to.
0: I've had new techie specs, which it's my new name for them.
1: Techie Four Eyes.
0: if you go over to our social media on Six Towns Radio, on the Instagram, I've collaborated with the station. I do refer to them as techie speckies. It's now my new name for them. That's what's going to happen. But I'm still getting my head around them, ironically. If you just touch them randomly, it will just start playing a podcast. And I was hearing voices. But the problem is, I had my headphones on as well. And I was like, we're being infiltrated. After your message the other day.
1: Whoa, yeah. That freaked me out.
0: Yeah. So that's happening. Anyway, are you? You're right. Whew, this is the Dan Townley Breakfast on Six Towns Radio. In fact, to prove it, bring on the band!
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0: 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It's the Dan Townley Breakfast Show, live on Six Towns Radio.
1: Yes, it is. There we go.
2: Oh, wow.
1: Just to prove it. If the technical problems and me losing my mind weren't enough... there you go. Just a jingle to prove it is. It is I. How do you do?
3: Do you know what I've just thought? You techie speckies.
1: Thank you very much.
3: Techie speckies. Yeah. What if you uploaded a video to the Tiki Toki with your techie speckies?
1: If I upload a video to the Tiki Toki with my techie speckies, I think.
3: Do you think you'll get lots of likey wikies?
1: Probably not. No. of me just looking into a furry muff with Six Towns on it. I don't. Maybe there's an audience for that. Who knows?
3: Whatever flicks you switch.
1: There's an audience for everything nowadays. An audience for everything, even this nonsense. This is Six Towns Radio. It is the Dan Townley Breakfast Show. And if you are an avid listener to this show, you will know I bring a Six Towns Six to the airwaves every Sunday. But what is the Six Towns Six? Well, I need to do a jingle first, really, don't I?

0: Yes, it is the Six Town Six on the Dan Townley Breakfast Show. The feature in which I play 6 seconds of six songs, and all you have to do is tell me the name of the artist and the name of the song title. 12 points are on offer. Didn't think of the scoring when I came up with the name, but here we are. 12 points available. But what do the points get you? Well, you can convert them into Townley points, which is spent at the gift shop at the end of the show. Yes, there is a gift shop at the end of the show, and it's open from 1 second past 10 to 1.5 second past 10. Got to go back home. It's Father's Day and all that. So, what is available today? Well, let me tell you. An open box of McVitie's Victoria biscuits. Three previous owners. They are a bit soggy.
1: Are they?
0: I don't know.
1: Have you tried the soggy
0: biscuit? Well, they've been left open, so...
1: Yeah, that's always disappointing, isn't it?
0: Either that or a sewing kit.
1: It's either
0: really soft biscuits or a sewing kit. So they're available. The stupid potted plant that lives in the studio. Audrey 3, I think it's now known.
1: 6.
0: Audrey 6. Ah, yeah, that makes sense. Idiot.
1: You were here when we named her.
0: Right. Can we stop shouting? Thank you.
1: No.
0: Fair enough. Audrey 6 is available. The commemorative tea towel. Yes. It looks like Princess Diana, but on closer inspection, it's my face with her hair and her gazing look in her eye. It's me. I am Princess Diana.
1: Diana.
0: Thank you very much.
1: I see what you did there.
0: Thanks, man. Just change the letter.
1: Diana, yeah.
0: And the, what do you call them? Fan blades, they're available as well. 30 miles an hour they have to go, but you see my face in your fan. That's what it is. So that is...
1: You all right, mate?
0: That is the prizes of today's gift shop at the end of the show. But to get there, you need to hear the Six Town Six.
1: No, don't move on.
0: Okay, it's not for radio. I need to play the Six Town Six.
1: Oh, it very
0: six.
1: Much is. Come
0: need
1: on.
0: To play the Six Town Six. So here it is in its entirety. Today's Six Town Six.

0: There we go. That is today's Six Town Six. How many do you think you've got?
1: 12.
0: 12 out of 12.
1: Yeah.
2: There's somebody knows music.
1: There's one potential that you could have been sneaky on.
0: And was I?
1: But I don't think you're that clever. Anyway, what were you smirking at before?
0: Nothing. Here's the Six Town Six again.

0: There we go. How well do you think you're going to do? If you want to get your guesses in, studio@sixtowns.co.uk. I'm going to talk about Barry Manilow in a second, if that's all right with you.
1: That's fine by me.
0: Cracking right now, though. This is Miles Smith. This is Six Towns Radio.

That wasn't supposed to happen, but have another song, why not? This is the Rasmus in the Shadows. Apparently the 6x6 needs to go on the socials as well. I'm having an absolute mare here. This is the Dan Townley Breakfast Show on 6x6 Radio. Back-to-back songs never normally happens. I'll give you another listen of the 6x6 in a short moment. We're going to be chatting to Devon Conn from Claybody Theatre after 9. And we're going to find out what Barry Manilow has been up to.

0: The Rasmus in the Shadows.
1: They snuck up on you then, didn't they?
0: They came from the Shadows.
1: From the Shadows, yeah.
0: Hey, it's not thrown together, this.
1: Hey. He was in there with Hank Marvin.
0: Don't know what that means.
1: You don't know who Hank Marvin is?
0: I've heard of him, yeah. Is he the guy that's always hungry? 2003, that came out. 10th of January, if you're interested. The B-side to it was If You Ever.
1: Don't skip over the question. Do you not know who Hank Marvin is?
0: No. Who's Hank Marvin?
1: Hank Marvin was one of the Shadows. Cliff Richard and the Shadows.
0: I just thought they were just a random band. Like session musicians.
1: How very dare you.
0: Like Paul McCartney and the Beatles. Anyway, this is...
1: I'm going to jump over that desk and slap the taste out of your mouth in a minute.
0: Like Robbie and Take That. Shane and Westlife. They've all got backing dancers and singers, mate.
1: Mikey and Boyzone.
0: Mikey and Boyzone, exactly.
1: He was the lead person at first, wasn't he?
0: Big Mike.
1: Mikey.
0: Yeah.
1: Yeah. I'm glad. He's got the Irish dad bod now, hasn't he? Just like me. And I love it.
0: Yeah. It's weird because, like, obviously he left the... we're now talking about Boyzone, why not? He left the spotlight, didn't he?
1: He did.
0: And then he was like, don't want it anymore.
1: Yeah.
0: And then obviously...
1: Big fan of that, by the way.
0: Boyzone have come back and gone, one last tour, we're going to make a lot of money. And yeah. Mike's gone, beg your pardon? I'll be there, don't you worry about that. Where are we going? Arsenal Stadium, I'll get there. No worries about me. Mike, you've got to do all the dances. I'll come out for two songs. We'll be fine. It's not time to make a change.
1: And I'm going to sit down the whole time.
0: Yeah. I'm not standing up on any key change. Where are you from, Mike? I don't know, but I've changed the accent about 5 times.
1: I was just about to say.
0: That I'm travelling the island.
1: South to north very quickly.
0: I'm travelling the island of Ireland. There's more to Ireland than this. Anyway. This is Six Towns Radio. Radio for people who are losing their minds today, apparently.
1: You keep teasing Barry Manilow, and you've teased me several times now.
0: Yes, Barry Manilow. Basically, you know who Barry Manilow is, don't you?
1: Yeah. Isn't he the person that's always starving or something?
0: I beg your pardon?
1: Like Aunt Marvin, Barry Manilow.
0: Oh, okay. There
1: must be a...
0: I see what you did there.
1: A rhyming slang... Barry Manilow.
0: Barry Manilow, get on with the show.
1: Like Leo Sayer. All day.
0: Right, so Barry Manilow is 90% plastic, but he was a singer. And he's currently doing a farewell tour, apparently. A bit like Westlife. He's going to be joined by Mikey on stage. Hello, Barry! I've come to sing your hit.
1: Your
0: at the Copper. Copper Cabana. Where's Barry from?
1: Somewhere in America.
0: Hey man, thanks. That's Barry Manilow to Mikey. I'm losing my mind. Anyway, so Barry Manilow has been doing meet and greets and do a tour. However, there's been a man who got refused to meet his idol after spending thousands because they said his appearance was insulting to Barry.
1: Right.
0: So this man is a tribute. His name is Wayne Denton. He is a semi-well-known tribute to Barry. Okay. So first of all, I'm going to show you Lee.
1: Hang on. Has he got a tribute name?
0: Barry Manilow.
1: Just Barry. Yeah. Just tribute to Barry
0: Manilow. I imagine,
1: Manilow.
0: Yeah. So this is Barry Manilow, just in case.
1: That's Barry. Well,
0: yeah, I'll show you down the
1: that's
0: microphone.
1: That's new Barry Manilow.
0: That's Barry Manilow, seven faces on.
1: Yeah.
0: Do you want to see a picture of your friend and mine?
1: Of Wayne Denton.
0: Wayne Denton.
1: Of course I do.
0: He presents a show on a station somewhere close by.
1: His face is the same colour as our branding.
0: Honestly. It looks like he could be advertised, sponsored by Six Towns Radio.
1: Now, that's clearly a wig.
0: You're kidding. Well, thank you for pointing that out.
1: No, let me tell you. Oh, mate, it's just reminding me of something we saw yesterday.
0: Okay.
1: While we're talking about wig news.
0: Dun, dun, dun, dun, dun, dun.
1: Oh, bless his heart. So so we went to the RSC yesterday.
0: Mm-hmm. Cultured.
1: Yeah. Very much. But there was... there was a guy on one of the doors, and I don't know if they're volunteers or they're being paid or what.
0: Yeah.
1: Right. Do you remember, what's it called, National Lampoon's Christmas Vacation?
0: Yep.
1: the old granddad that comes at the end with the wig on.
0: Yeah.
1: Not even close to it.
0: No.
1: And I'm looking at it, I'm going, it's got to be. And I'm thinking, oh, surely somebody's told him it doesn't look good.
0: Yeah.
1: Bless his heart.
0: No.
1: And that's like our friend.
0: Yeah, yeah. So let me give you the ins and outs of the story. This has got two parts, this story.
1: Two parts.
0: We could make it last for the entire show. Genuinely. I was reading this yesterday thinking this is well up the street for like, because I saw him advertised on this morning. I saw he was going to be on, and coming up, we've got a man who's been rejected from going to see Barry Manilow. And I thought,
1: so not the actual Barry Manilow.
0: No,
1: that,
0: no.
1: That we're interested,
0: yeah,
1: right?
0: They wheeled him out, similar to Frankie Valli.
1: Yeah.
0: Yeah. Not Barry, the impersonator was there. So it says, Barry Manilow impersonator was left feeling humiliated after claiming he was denied the chance to meet his idol because of his outfit. Wayne Denton was scheduled to meet the singer at the M&S Bank Arena. I didn't read this in full just, and I thought Barry Manilow was doing appearances at M&S. Genuinely. Yeah. Come on, Barry.
1: Hey. He loves a Percy Pig.
0: Absolutely. And their pizza meal deal is fantastic.
1: Is
0: We're
1: it?
0: Not sponsored by M&S, but no. Listen, if Mr. M or S are listening, get in touch. Anyway, Wayne Denton was scheduled to meet the singer at the M&S Bank Arena on June 13th, but he says the meeting was stopped because his appearance was considered insulting to the star.
1: How dare he?
0: Wayne tours the country with his business partner, Janet Martin, performing as Barry due to his physical similarities to the megastar.
1: Business partner. She's the woman that sits in the corner with a pint, isn't
0: Absolutely.
1: She? Janet! Janet, you started the song wrong!
0: Sorry about that, everyone.
1: It's meant to be Mandy. Mandy!
0: Technical difficulties. Ladies and gentlemen, this one is Mandy.
1: At the Copa. Copa. Man, Janet! Come on, Janet!
0: The pair have attended the singer's concerts and events on more than 20 occasions across the world. Chance, you're mad. Around the world, including the UK, Las Vegas, and Toronto, spending thousands of pounds for front row experiences.
1: Is it less about his appearance and more about him being a bit of a stalker?
0: Bit like Jed.
1: That was exactly the words in my mouth. I'm getting the words.
0: Yeah.
1: Jed Maxwell.
0: The pair purchased two front row gold VIP packages for the Liverpool show, which cost them £2,481 and a penny. I don't know why that's funny to me that they've included the penny.
1: Penny,
0: yeah. Just say 2,481. Anyway, the tickets would have allowed them to enjoy the concert, meet Barry afterwards, and receive a professional photo with the star. Instead, Wayne claimed a member of Barry's team refused them entry and told them their attire was insulting. After the show, the pair went to the rendezvous point where the VIP ticket holders were to meet. Janet claims a man at the door told them to stop and that they would not be attending the meet and greet due to Wayne's appearance, which included a sparkly jacket and a wig. He says he wears the wig regularly in his personal life due to being bald. The orange Copacabana jacket worn by Wayne and created by Janet represented a substantial artistic project across several years. So, the collection comprises 8 replica stage jackets inspired by Barry Manilow's concert wardrobe. In a recording heard by the Echo, a man informs the pair that Wayne needed to remove his wig and jacket. Janet disputed the rule, calling it out of order.
1: Their wiggest. That's what they are.
0: Afterwards, another staff male member, absolutely zero reason why you've included the gender, who claimed to be in charge, came forward and said, I'm sorry, I've been instructed, we can't do the wig and the jacket, it's absolute no. Wayne asked whether the wig was the primary issue, while Janet responded that asking a business partner to remove it was insulting, arguing that women wear wigs too. The man replied, it's actually insulting to Barry, so it's an absolute no.
1: Oh, poor Barry.
0: Wow.
1: Do you reckon they wanted him to take it off so that they could half inch it and give it to Barry?
0: What, the wig?
1: His new, well, Barry wears a wig, doesn't he?
0: Whoa, that's a bold claim.
1: I don't think I'm wide at the mark, mate.
0: Bold claim. Apparently the first staff member then interjected, said it's got nothing to do with wearing a wig, and then just going, you're both just really insulting to Mr. Manilow. The pair then requested a refund, which the staff member guaranteed to deliver.
1: Bet you they haven't had it.
0: Absolutely not, mate. It then goes on to say Wayne has now stopped being a tribute to Barry Manilow and is now starting a Right Said Fred.
1: I'm glad you said that and not Stevie Wonder, because that's a whole different story, isn't it?
0: Yeah. Wayne has gone, how's this for insulting?
1: Yeah, hold my beer.
0: Janet's got an absolute job on her hands. Like, she's got to make new jackets.
1: Yeah, she's got to upload more information to ChatGPT to get his posters done.
0: Absolutely. Oh, yeah. Don't start me on that.
1: Oh, that is amazing.
0: Genuinely,
1: by the way.
0: Fantastic.
1: Yeah.
0: Absolutely fantastic.
1: Yeah.
0: But yeah, if you go see Wayne next at his gig, this is what you can expect to hear.
2: For my love. Too sexy for my love.
0: Well, Janet's just kind of gyrating her hips with a half a shandy bass.
1: I mean, it's going to be a very short gig, isn't it?
0: Well, yeah. Here's all the hits of Right Said Fred. Yeah. Oh, no, You're My Mate is class.
1: Oh, with the Kumars.
0: You're my mate and I will stand by you. Tune. Stand up for the champions.
1: Okay.
0: I know way more songs from Right Said Fred than I should do.
1: I was about to say that.
0: I do not share half of their politics.
1: Hey, you do you, hon.
0: Hey, I do not share half of their politics. You probably know quite a lot of them as well, to be fair. Mainly because of your politics.
1: Deeply Dippy.
0: I beg your pardon?
1: That's one of their songs, isn't it? Deeply Dippy.
0: Is this the one? Oh, hang on.
1: Yeah.
0: They've just ripped that off. The Proclaimers have got a... I don't think Right Said Fred have been spoken about this long in the history of their
1: They were very big during COVID, weren't they? Because of, you know, they're a bit...
0: Yeah.
1: What's this one?
0: This is Stand Up For The Champions.
1: Don't know this one.
0: No.
1: Yeah? I was built to be the best. Never heard this song in my life.
0: Nothing less. That's, to be fair.
1: Is that what you sing at Man United? Oh no, because you're not champions.
0: I don't know how you dare to get lippy. One of your teams nearly got relegated. One of them did.
1: Yeah, but that's the team that you work for. Cause and effect.
0: Yeah, fair. You never heard this before?
1: No, is it, for, is it like an England song or something?
0: I don't know. I just heard it. There.
1: That's rubbish.
0: Anyway, so yeah.
1: How did we get on to Right Said Fred?
0: Because
1: bald
0: of Wayne.
1: People.
0: Big baldy Wayne.
1: So we talked about me being bald.
0: Yes.
1: Oh.
0: So that's where it linked on.
1: I'm going to get in touch with Wayne.
0: Go on.
1: Right Said Frank.
0: Right Said Frank.
1: there you go.
0: Bring back the...
1: You can reach me by aeroplane.
0: It's fantastic.
1: Get him off.
0: Oh, that reference is really lost on people who've never seen Phoenix Nights. Anyway, this is Six Towns Road. I'm going to give you another listen of the Six Towns Six very soon. And I'm also going to have a look at more weird and wonderful things in the news. And I want to play songs that you want to hear. Get in touch to do at sixtowns.co.uk. Text me. 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

0: Taylor Swift. I knew you're from Toy Story 5. Makes me another thing which has made me feel old.
1: Don't even.
0: Another thing which has made me feel old, because like people have been posting about how old they were in like the stages of when Toy Story originally came out, and it has made me feel so grim, so old.
1: You'd have been 3 for the first one.
0: So 90.
1: When were you born?
0: I was 92.
1: 92. So yeah, 95. It was.
0: Yeah. So
1: released.
0: And somebody said, I've gone from being Andy to Andy's mum.
1: the thing is, right, I was 15 when that was released.
0: Oh, wow.
1: Toy Story. But it's still one of my favourite films.
0: It's great.
1: Of all time.
0: It's absolutely fantastic. I really, really want to go watch Toy Story 5.
1: Yeah.
0: I don't like going. I love going to the cinema, but there's hardly anything on where I'm like, oh, I need to go and watch that.
1: Do you know the problem with that for me now?
0: Go on.
1: Is... this is going to sound awful.
0: Mm-hmm.
1: As somebody who is both a nurse

0: way. And if you do, I'm coming for you. And I'm not even a big fan of dogs.
1: Fair enough.
0: Or the biggest fan.
1: What I do enjoy,
0: go on,
1: is when I joked about leaving the child in there.
0: Yeah.
1: Absolutely fine. The idea of a dog being in a car.
0: Yeah, but the right. It's very, very unlikely that you're going to see a child left in the car.
1: Oh, and again, absolutely.
0: If you did,
1: yeah,
0: I would hunt you down and
1: yes,
0: for the rest of your days. But unfortunately, you do still see people that leave dogs in cars on hot days.
1: Yeah, that's true.
0: Don't do it.
1: Idiots.
0: Anyway, Toy Story.
1: Yeah, so that was another thing that made me feel old this past week, is realising how...
0: You're old.
1: Yeah, I mean... Life happens,
0: yeah,
1: and time doesn't stop.
0: No.
1: So everyone's always going to get older. But yeah, it's like you can always put key moments to those dates and times as well. So yeah, like it's...
0: How do we know that... How do I phrase this now? When you're born, how do we know that that's like the beginning? That might be the end and we're actually going towards the beginning. And then when we pass over to wherever we pass over to, if we do, hey, you do you, that might be the beginning of our lives. So the bit between birth and your death, that's just like the warm-up. That's like the support acts. Then when we get to the other side, oh, philosophical for a Sunday morning, that is, isn't it?
1: It's 5 to 8. Why?
0: It's made you think,
1: are you drunk or stoned? It's the kind of conversation you have, like, when allegedly, and you either of those things.
0: Neither, because I've driven here this morning, Mr. Ossifer. Yeah, that's just, you know, that's just the warm-up. That's the preamble.
1: Wow.
0: That's the...
1: What a deep conversation to have at five to eight on a Sunday morning.
0: It's made you think...
1: Yeah, it's made me think you're drunk.
0: It's made your little eyebrows go up.
1: It did, to be fair. Like, I was trying to work that
0: any
1: out.
0: Any second now, that light's going to go on those glasses of yours, thinking, he's talking a lot of sense. I'd better record this.
1: They're going to start speaking to me. You need to speak to this person more. Yeah.
0: At some point, they're going to parade me down Tunstall High Street on their shoulders, going, he's the new Messiah. He's not the Messiah. He's drunk, apparently. Wow. But I'm not.
1: I can't believe that.
0: It was good, though.
1: No, it was good. Yeah, absolutely, yeah, yeah, mate. Like, I can see roughly where you're coming from, but at 5 to 8 in the morning, that's deep.
0: Well.
1: Fair enough.
0: Oh, somebody always puts a dampener on things, innit?
1: Why? What's happened now?
0: Paula, our good friend Paula.
1: Paula of this parish?
0: Paula of this parish. Light Bites every Monday. Tuesday, 11 till 1.
1: Yep.
0: And yeah, in a previous life, she was an ossifer of the law.
1: Mm-hmm.
0: And she was saying that she's had to liberate a child from a car previously.
1: Scumbags.
0: Yeah.
1: Scumbags, not the police.
0: Not the police.
1: Let's not go down that route. Yeah, right, when we come back, we are going to talk World Cup, baby, because I was very much a few weeks ago not feeling very World Cup-y. I watched one England game, and we're winning the whole thing, which normally happens with most English football watchers.
0: But we were good.
1: We were unbelievable. So we're going to talk about the World Cup after this, and I'm going to give you another listen of the 6 Town 6, which should have gone online, but hasn't gone online because we're too busy talking about, you know...
0: Nothing.
1: At the end of the day, like, when does life actually begin? We've got Russell Grant in the studio. That's what's happening.
0: Thanks, mate.
1: Is he the one that talks about stars?
0: Could you insult me any more this morning?
1: So he is the one. He is the one. Oh, you are the 6 Towns version of Russell T. Grant. Was it Russell T.
0: Grant.
1: Not Russell T. Davis.
0: I was going to say they're very different.
1: He's
0: worlds.
1: The Doctor Who bloke.
0: He's the Doctor Who bloke.
1: Which again talks about time and space.
0: See,
1: nobody's ever seen them in the same room together.
0: See, it all links in, doesn't it?
1: Nobody's ever seen them in the same room together. Mm. This is 6 Towns Radio, and this is the Beatles with A Hard Day's Night.
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1: The King will become the first British head of state to reveal his personal tax bill. Charles will publish his financial details in a new report to increase clarity and accessibility around the monarchy's finances. Buckingham Palace says the decision was made at the King's own request. US Vice President J.D. Vance has arrived in Switzerland for talks to end the war in Iran. Negotiators now have 60 days to iron out the details and turn a ceasefire into an actual deal. Energy debt is set to worsen at the end of this year. The warning comes from the End Fuel Poverty Coalition, who say a third of UK households are in debt to their energy suppliers. Simon Francis is their spokesperson.
2: There needs to be a debt relief scheme to wipe out the debt of people who've built up that debt because they simply can't afford these high prices of energy, and it should be paid for by the profits of the energy industry.
1: And it's the longest day of the year, also known as summer solstice. Thousands gathered at Stonehenge to watch the sunrise. From Radio News Hub, I'm Grace McIntosh.
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0: Shakira and Burna Boy with Die Die. That is the official song of the FIFA World Cup 2026. It's starting to get good, isn't it, the World Cup?
1: She likes a World Cup song, does old Shakira, doesn't she?
0: She is to the World Cup what Buble is to Christmas.
1: Does she still play for Switzerland or not?
0: Oh, shut up.
1: Thanks, mate.
0: Oh,
1: good morning.
0: God. Zidane Shakira. What was it saying?
1: I did actually have to ask Harrison the other day. I said, does Shakira still play for Switzerland? I don't know.
0: I don't think so.
1: I don't know. He's not in the squad.
0: No, I don't think so.
1: I don't know if he's retired or...
0: Maybe. The World Cup's got good.
1: Has it?
0: You didn't watch any of it yesterday because you were getting cultured.
1: I was proper cultured yesterday.
0: This morning, where everybody was asleep, Curaçao made history and got their first ever point in the FIFA World Cup with a point against Ecuador. And they got visited by their royal family in the changing room, which was nice. I wonder if they're going to be revealing their tax returns to see how much tax they paid.
1: I hope they've kept their pants on.
0: To the Curaçao. Tax what? What did I say?
1: Revealing their tax return.
0: Very good. Idiot. Absolute idiot. We normally make a rule of not talking about the news.
1: Let's talk about the news.
0: As you heard, the king is going to be the first head of state in our history to reveal their tax return, how much tax they've paid.
1: Yeah,
0: I've got no interest in that. I want to see what he's spending his money on. I don't want how much he paid to the... I want to see what the hell the king needs to buy.
1: Yeah.
0: You are the king. You could go to any shop.
1: Mate.
0: Not you. You are a dope.
1: The court jester.
0: What could the king possibly be buying with his money?
1: With his actual money?
0: Yeah.
1: With his own face?
0: With his human monies. Yeah.
1: With his human monies.
0: Yeah, and his mum's face.
1: Yeah.
0: She's got to be hard every time he opens his wallet.
1: Do you think you're right?
0: Grief must have been a right bugger for him. Trying to get over his poor mum's death. Next thing you know, he needs to buy a can of pop.
1: Yeah.
0: Oh, God, there she is. Oh, she loved a lilt. Oh, God.
1: No, I've heard she was more of a Fanta girl.
0: Yeah, I can imagine that, yeah. Fanta lemon.
1: That's it.
2: Mum would like a Fanta lemon.
0: That's my impression of the late Her Majesty the Queen Elizabeth. Okay. That's not how you say it. Anyway, sorry, you were saying...
1: anyway, yeah, so he'll take a fiver out of his wallet and then he'll go, would you like one to sign one's picture for one?
0: Yeah. That's an impression of the king, everyone, in case you're interested.
1: I thought that was very good, actually.
0: Yeah.
1: With his manly big sausage hands.
0: He's got big hands.
1: Yeah,
0: got big hands like shovels.
1: Big hands.
0: Big boys.
1: It's because he likes the gardening, isn't it?
0: Absolutely.
1: He likes being in his garden. That's what
0: he's getting green fingered in the garden.
1: Does he?
0: What would he buy? Compost.
1: Compost. Seeds.
0: Do you reckon he's going around like B&M Garden Centre in Windsor? Windsor don't have a B&M.
1: I bet they do.
0: I bet they do not.
1: Right.
0: Windsor do not have a B&M. Not a chance. It's probably some pretentious garden centre called named after a random flower.
1: Yeah, but what it'll be like, right, have you seen these shops? Nisar. Let's say Nisar, for instance.
0: Nisar?
1: You've seen Nisar shops.
0: Nisa.
1: Nisa.
0: N-I-S-A.
1: Yeah.
0: Nisa. How posh are you, by the way? I'm just going to get some from Asda.
1: What do you say?
0: Nisa.
1: Are we going down Nisa?
0: Nisa or Nisa? It's not Nisa or Nice. Right, it's Nisa.
1: Okay.
0: Nisa.
1: Yeah, but they still stock Co-op goods.
0: Or is it Co-op or is it Quap?
1: No, it's Coop.
0: Coop. Coop.
1: Are we going around the Coop?
0: Nisa.
1: Right.
0: Nisa. Come on.
1: Shut up now.
0: Sorry. Going down to Asda. Right. Sans bras.
1: Store locator.
0: Go on.
1: Home bargains.
0: Here we go. This is very hyper-local for Stoke-on-Trent and Newcastle-on-the-Lyme. Is there a B&M in Windsor?
1: It appears that the closest one is in West Drayton, which I have no idea where that is in relation... Don't say 6.32 miles. West Drayton.
0: This is live admin to find out where a B&M is. Hey, they said good radio couldn't be done on this show. Hey, and we've proved them right.
1: It's near Uxbridge.
0: Mm-hmm.
1: Right, okay, hang on. Talk amongst yourselves.
0: Yeah, there we go. So we're just finding out currently where it is. In fact, what we will do...
1: Windsor Castle.
0: Yeah, here we go. Windsor Castle to the B&M. How long is the king going to take to get to his local B&M? It's
1: a 20-minute drive along the M4. Or...
0: Got to go on the motorway to get to a B&M.
1: Yeah, well, no, not really, because you can take... What's this other road here?
0: You could walk to two from here.
1: You could take Riding Court Roads, the B470.
0: There you go.
1: There you go.
0: That's if the King and Queen are currently listening to Six Towns Radio. If you're interested as to where your local B&M is, there you go. Yeah. I'm going to play you the Six Towns Six again in a minute. And I'm just going to tell you about some roadworks that are happening as well.

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6: Now, if your regular journey, whether it's in the morning, on the way back home, wherever you're going, it takes you through Ford Green Road, it's worth planning ahead, as major water network improvements have started this week, with work expected to continue for up to 12 weeks. The project is forming part of a wider programme to modernise Stoke's water infrastructure, with more than 40 kilometres of new water mains being installed, replacing the old pipes, helping to reduce future disruption caused by leaks and bursts. Have you had any work done to protect leaks or bursts, Lee?
7: That's a very personal question, Daniel.
6: Sorry, I digress. Traffic is going to be able to travel one way from Norton to Smallthorne. So, if you're going that way, Norton, up to the roundabouts, you're absolutely fine. While if you're going the opposite way, there is signed diversion routes all that way, which is good because I travel that way every morning to take Ez to school, and it is well signed.
7: Good.
6: It is well signed, and local businesses are still open, which for me
7: That's very important.
6: One of the key things to keep saying. My barber shop is on top of that road.
7: Is it?
6: Yep. Rogers.
7: Not been for a while.
6: I haven't.
7: Do you know
6: have you?
7: Don't need to anymore. Do you know what, though? Rogers is my barbershop in Mier as well.
6: Is it?
7: Yeah.
6: They're not doing a very good job. Just saying.
7: Just sorry. Carry on with what you were doing, and then we can insult each other
6: Businesses
7: after.
6: Are still open. Go and support them down that street. You've got loads of independents. There's the shops. There's they've got like hairdressers down there as well. They've got beauty shops. You've got
7: takeaways. The community centre.
6: The community centre's down there. You've got pubs as well.
7: Church.
6: The church. So, you know. Go and support your local businesses, especially when it's a little bit more difficult for them where they're not going to get any or much passing trade. So go and support those businesses. Yeah. If you want any more information about the work that's been taken place and for any other disruptions, head over to stwater.co.uk/stoke. So that is the roadworks. I say roadworks, the improvement works along Ford Green Road, all the way from Smallthorne Roundabout down to Norton, up to 12 weeks. I'm going to talk about the World Cup again after this.

0: Roy Orbison, and if you are driving all night, don't forget, you won't be able to get down Small Thorn Bank. Small Thorn to Norton. Blocked off. But if you're going from Norton to Small Thorn, knock yourself out.
1: Yeah.
0: There you go.
1: Do you remember the first time you did Small Thorn roundabouts?
0: Yes. Yeah.
1: How was that for you?
0: I closed my eyes and just went for it.
1: I think that's what you have to do, isn't
0: it? Now, it's so easy when, obviously when you're learning, it's a bit daunting because it's three roundabouts. Yeah. Whereas really, if you're going straight on, it's the easiest thing ever.
1: It's just one lane, isn't it?
0: If you're ever turning right, stay on the right hand side. Yeah. If you're ever turning left, which you're either going to the petrol station or down Moreland Road, stay on the left.
1: Yeah.
0: It's easy. It's like any roundabout. Speaking of roundabouts.
1: Oh, go on.
0: I think I might have spoke about this last week.
1: Was it magic?
0: Oh my God.
1: Come on.
0: Speaking of roundabouts, the Port Hill roundabout coming off Port Hill roundabout, going into Tunstall, where the...
1: They've got it like coned off.
0: So it's coned off currently. Yeah. However, do you know what it's forcing people to realise? There's a filter lane there.
1: Yeah.
0: There is a filter lane, which is, you'll be surprised to hear this, motorists, for filtering.
1: Yeah.
0: I'm not taking the mick out of you for using the filter lane. I'm driving as God intended.
1: Yeah. In accordance with the highway code.
0: Yeah. Yeah. The amount of people that when you use that for... You're thick then, aren't you? You are thick.
1: Yeah.
0: You do not deserve your license. You chose to sit in that traffic for 10 minutes. Why? No, you're an idiot. You are thick. And then they come into the lane, so as if to be like, well, you know, we've waited, so now you're not filtering in. It's a filter lane. Filter.
1: It's the same with roadworks. You see it on the motorways all the time, don't you? It's
0: road closed in 300 metres.
1: Yeah.
0: Okay, so I've got 300 metres to filter in.
1: This lane. Oh, they don't like. And if you're that person that straddles two lanes to stop people going.
0: Oh, my God.
1: I hope your tyres burst.
0: Oh, my God. There's a guy on online that basically watches bad driving clips or like crashes and go, this is the person who's at fault. And that roundabout, the Porto roundabout, was on that. So this is.
1: What's it?
0: And I obviously, it's like an.
1: Is he the jobs are good and sound as a pound man?
0: That's the one.
1: I like him.
0: So he basically good looking saw lad. It.
1: Yeah, bald, glasses, beard.
0: Yes, he's really got that niche down.
1: He has.
0: I think you should get your own shtick. yeah, and when I saw it, I was like, I'm so glad. Like, it was basically really local, and I hate when, like, people you watch, content gets really local to, like, oh, my God. Yeah. Greg's did it recently.
1: Did they?
0: They put a picture up of Festival Park Greg's. I was like, this is too local for a brand. Like, stop. But he posted it, and obviously I'm allowed to say it because the video's out there, a bin lorry basically just refused to come in, and then side by side at the filter point just completely crashed into this guy and carried on driving.
1: The bin lorry did?
0: Yeah. So crashed into the guy, carried on driving, and this guy was like, right, I'm going to follow him. Followed him all the way.
1: Okay.
0: But yeah, just filter. Like, there's a reason the filter lane's there.
1: We'll all get there quicker traffic. If we're just nice, won't we?
0: Yeah, there's people in Port Hill Bank near Second Avenue going, what the hell is going on here? It's because thickos don't know how to use the filter lane.
1: I'll let one in, you let one in, they'll let one in,
0: yeah.
1: Another person will let one in.
0: And if I have to sneak in because the person on the left is trying to edge me out of the road, do you know what I'll then do? I'm going to let everybody out of the side streets on that road. I don't care how many cars are coming out of Wayne Walker's Meat Emporium, I'm letting every single one of them out, and I'm waiting for the grands as well. Because I am that petty where I will go, all right then, you don't want to let me out? I'm going to let every single person out, and I'm going to smile at you through my little mirror whilst I'm doing it.
1: What's your car, Reg?
0: Ironically, FOK at the end. which is the involuntary noise that most people say when they see me drive.
1: There's that Townley.
0: Yeah.
1: Again. But now, it boggles my mind how many people don't know the highway code.
0: It's another thing that made me feel old.
1: It's scary.
0: Saying things. Do you know what I also said?
1: Go on.
0: Did you get that license in a lucky bag? Lucky bags haven't existed for a long while.
1: This is true story now. I told you before, I used to work in a nursery many, many, many years ago. I used to look after Mr. Lucky Bags' daughter.
0: Wow.
1: Yeah. And
0: Miss Lucky Bags.
1: Yeah, well, yeah, she was, because, you know, Mr. Lucky Bags wasn't short of a barbecue.
0: Absolutely.
1: And every so often, we would get loads of Lucky Bags toys. You know, the ones from previous ranges. And the best ones ever, World Cup 1998. Oh!
0: Got some World Cup ones.
1: Oh, we got loads of them.
0: Mad.
1: Yeah, there you go.
0: There you go.
1: See?
0: Lucky Bags. And asking people if they got the license in a lucky bag, another thing that's made me feel old.
1: We were going to talk about the World Cup.
0: We were. We'll do that in a minute. I've got another World Cup song lined up. Do you know what I also keep doing?
1: Go on.
0: Forgetting names of things.
1: Yeah, who, what?
0: Like everything.
1: Yeah.
0: Yeah, I called the, what did I call the dishwasher? Cursed. No, sorry, cursed. Sorry, cursed. No. She'll be listening as well. That's
1: Kirsty.
0: That's me just outside for Father's Day.
1: Yeah, I'm, oof. I'll drive past to make sure everything's okay in a bit.
0: No, what did I call? Basically, I'll call something everything other than what it is. The microwave has been the fridge at some point. Oh, put it in the fridge. It's in the fridge, in the washing machine, in the dish, in the car, in the fridge, the microwave. There you go. Do it all the time.
1: It's when you get the boy's name.
0: Cognitive
1: wrong.
0: Decline. That, I think
1: that'll
0: it is.
1: Happen.
0: Yeah. Oh, I keep calling Chester Rex. Rex isn't even mine. It's not even mine.
1: Yeah. And then it's I'll call my mum and then she'll be like, how's Freddie? I mean Harrison. How's Harrison? yes, he's mine.
0: We should allow parents to just go, how's yours? How are the children?
1: Yeah.
0: Brackets general.
1: Yeah.
0: That's what it should be. Yeah, that's what makes me feel old as well. I feel like I'm at the age of 33. I've reached my peak. I'm now going through cognitive decline.
1: Yeah. I was going to say, how's fatherhood working out for you? Because it is Father's Day. Happy Father's Day to all those.
0: Oh, yeah, we've not mentioned that. Happy Father's Day.
1: Yeah, happy Father's Day. But how's it working out with two?
0: All right, to be fair.
1: Fair age.
0: Yeah. One's really not as needy, to be fair.
1: Okay. Not as, no.
0: But, like, one will have milk.
1: Yeah.
0: Soil themselves, go to bed.
1: Yeah.
0: But, again, enough about cursed.
1: I could see that was coming and you didn't give me a chance to say, but how are the children?
0: it's good. So yeah, it's my first Father's Day as a dad of two. And that made me feel old as well.
1: Double presents, double cards.
0: Is that how it works?
1: Yeah.
0: No, I think it's one.
1: Whoa. If
0: your kids are older, so I think that's separate.
1: No. Because up until recently, I've always, like for Mother's Day, I've always bought on their behalf.
0: Okay.
1: Because that's just what you do when you're growing up. But recently I said, nope, it's down to you now. And shout out to my daughter, because, I mean, she won't be listening. She's down in Bournemouth, but she's already sent me my prezi.
0: Wow.
1: Yeah.
0: Oh, that's nice.
1: Yeah. She sent me a nice little message about R7 this morning. Do you know why she's up at that time, though?
0: It's listening to the Dan Townley Breakfast Show.
1: No.
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1: Car booting.
0: Ah.
1: Hearing a fella love a car boot.
0: Oh, I got some crazy burns from a car boot. Right, let's not go down that route. I'm going to play a song. I'm going to talk about the World Cup. I'm going to talk about why England are going to win the World Cup. And I'm going to give you another listen of the Six Towns Six. Where do you stand on Morrissey? The system wants me to play, however.
1: What song is it?
0: First of the Gang to Die.
1: Oh, it's a belter.
0: Shall we play?
1: Yeah.
0: Shall we play Morrissey? Okay, this is Morrissey on Six Towns Radio. I will dedicate this to Rich Hughes, because this is the kind of cool music that he plays from 2 till 4 on this station. This is Morrissey, First of the Gang to Die on Six Towns Radio.

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3: Full Morrissey with all your replying. What was that?
2: I don't know.
3: That was like Georgia the Jungle.
2: That was a bit Tarzan, wasn't it? That's what Morrissey sounds like. To Fair Mrs. enough. B, because she can't enough. Stand Morrissey. Anyway, I don't know. I don't get angry at events.
1: Mate, come I've on, seen you get angry at the gazebo.
2: Yeah, I've seen you get angry at everything.
1: Yeah.
2: I've seen you get angry at the moment you pull up.
1: Thank you very much.
2: At the event.
1: Correct.
2: And you'll go, oh, why are we doing this?
1: Every event ever.
2: And then this is what happens. You know in the Superman films when he goes into the telephone box and he wheels around, puts his pants on, and says, give Daniel a microphone, and he comes alive.
1: Absolutely.
2: Up until that point, he's like a bear with a sore head.
1: Absolutely.
2: The Snickers advert, you know, they give him the Snickers.
1: Yeah.
2: Come on.
3: Get some nuts.
2: I have to do that to Dan. Put a microphone in his hand, in his eye.
1: Yeah. It's the equivalent of a defib for me.
2: Yeah.
1: Put a microphone in my hand and...
2: Yeah.
1: The old ticker starts beating.
2: Yeah. Show me some attention.
1: Yeah, basically.
2: Yeah.
1: It's just been my life. There you go. Look at me. Look at me, everyone. I've got a microphone. Aren't I good?
2: Indeed.
1: I go really stokey, like just to let people know where I'm from. Anyway. Do you want another listen to the Six Town Six?
2: Yeah, I've got them all, but...
1: Oh, my God. It's not all about you.
2: Hey. Father's Day today.
1: Yeah.
2: But it's also... Mrs. B has got 12 out of 12 on the Six Towns Six Day.
1: My goodness me.
2: Yes, absolutely.
1: Wow.
2: Amazing.
1: Absolutely. Here it is.

0: There we go. That is this week's Six Towns Six. You can listen again over on our Facebook page, which is just at Six Towns Radio. It's over there. That's what it is. Sorted.
1: Over there.
0: Over there, yeah. Over on that one. Where it is.
1: There it is.
0: Yeah. How much of the World Cup have you consumed?
1: Full matches, probably two.
0: This tournament is wasted on you.
1: No, it's just... see, you talk about being old.
0: Yeah.
1: I have to go to bed.
0: What time?
1: I can't be staying up. That England match nearly killed me the other night. I've got to be honest.
0: Wow.
1: I mean, apart from the result, which was brilliant, and we played really, really well, particularly in the second half. Do you know the other great thing about that England match?
0: Go on.
1: There was virtually no traffic on Wednesday morning.
0: No.
1: it was weird. It was like a weekend.
0: Yeah, it was...
1: It was almost like people had heeded the advice not to drink and drive.
0: Absolutely.
1: Very sensible people. Well done.
0: And so the game was on Wednesday, wasn't it? So Thursday morning would have been the day after the game.
1: No, Tuesday.
0: Was it?
1: Was it?
0: No,
1: Wednesday. It's Wednesday. No, it's Tuesday this week. Yeah, sorry.
0: Confusing
1: apologies.
0: Me.
1: Apologies.
0: Me and you are going to fall out, brother. Ah, New Zealand are on tonight. Or this morning.
1: They?
0: Yeah, Monday.
1: Wayne, no.
0: Ben Wayne potentially playing. Anyway, I'm feeling very World Cup-y now.
1: Okay.
0: I'm consuming all of the World Cup. I think it's the underdog stories of like your Cape Verdes and your Curacao picking up a point. You've seen some really good performances from the teams where basically if you're European, you're looking at them going, why are you here?
1: Yeah.
0: Like, you don't make it to these World Cups. Why are you doing it?
1: Yeah.
0: And they played really well. I'm really enjoying it.
1: I mean, there's 48 teams now, isn't there? So 16 go out because 32 go through to the next round. So
0: yes.
1: There's an extra round. I mean, it gives hopes to those lesser nations to get into the knockouts, like, you know, Scotland and those sorts of people.
0: Scotland. Oh, Scotland catching strays there.
1: Good morning.
0: Why are you doing that to the good listeners of Scotland?
1: I mean, right? Did you? I saw the highlights of the Scotland match.
0: Mm-hmm.
1: The penalty shout. What are you talking? What are you thinking?
0: It's not a penalty. The referee didn't give it.
1: Yeah.
0: Referee union over here, mate. Got a lot of time for him.
1: He got a lot of time for the refs.
0: After being in the presence of World Cup referee Anthony Taylor, I'll have not a bad word said.
1: Yeah.
0: Hey, he refereed it at Vale.
1: Did he?
0: Yeah, he did Sunderland game.
1: Of course he did, yeah. And I have to say, right, the general, the general level of reffing at this World Cup, I think, has been very good.
0: Imagine that, having all of the world's best referees in one place.
1: Yeah.
0: And you get some good referees.
1: But it makes a massive difference.
0: Do you know what also makes a massive difference?
1: Go on.
0: I think they're very aware they've got a camera on the side of the red.
1: Yes.
0: So I think... You see it a lot in football. Sorry to really talk heavily football and go into the nuances here. But when the Premier League have introduced it on the odd big game where they get like a GoPro, like it's not as good as the World Cup one where it's like a GoPro on the side of this ref's head, like weighs him down one side.
1: Yeah.
0: But you tend to find they have a really good game because the broadcast will get this footage, whether you've made a really good decision or not.
1: Yeah.
0: They're getting this footage. And I think that's what's kind of happened at the World Cup, where they go, I've got to really think about it. There was that one where obviously the new rule came in where if you cover your mouth to talk, it's a straight red card.
1: Almiron got done, didn't he?
0: Almiron got done with the most dramatic referee you will ever see. Normally, in the Premier League, it is after review, number 10 has covered his mouth, final decision, red card. I've done an impression of it on the video where I've promoted the show this morning, but I'll do it again where he's gone, after review, number 10, Paraguay, covered his mouth. Final decision, red card. It's like the most dramatic red card you've ever seen. Like proper, like main character energy from the ref, and I've got a lot of time for that.
1: Yeah, big fan of refs making themselves centre of attention.
0: You know what? There isn't enough of it. We say this, right? One of the best referees in the world, Luigi Colina, was one of the single biggest celebrity referees you've ever had.
1: Yeah, yeah,
0: and the best ref we've ever had.
1: He was amazing, but people knew that.
0: They're going to get their heads kicked in if they disagree.
1: His word was final. He just had to stare at them, didn't
0: he? He's like a scary teacher with the eyes.
1: Has there been a new rule that's been brought in at this World Cup that you've thought, That's good, that.
0: Yeah, if a player gets treatment and the game stops because of them, they have to go off for a minute.
1: Yeah.
0: Which is nice.
1: Although, I was listening to, it was this morning, I think, the Japan match.
0: Mm-hmm.
1: There was a challenge. One of the players lost their shoe.
0: Yeah.
1: And they had to go off. That's a bit tight, isn't it?
0: I think
1: didn't do it on purpose.
0: You'll probably get a lot of common sense being applied sometimes. Mm. Although you've seen, again, I will stop talking about football in a minute, I promise. We will get an England song in there.
1: You won't.
0: In English football, where you have like 5 seconds to kick the ball and the referee counts it down, that slowly got phased out towards the back end of the season where they stopped doing it or stopped being as militant with it.
1: Mm.
0: Do you remember when it was time wasting? We're going to add all this time on and then we had like 20 minutes added time in a full match. You'll probably get it where they slowly go off.
1: Hydration breaks are going to go, aren't they?
0: They can do one. However, I did see a very concerning thing of how much money broadcasters are going to make.
1: Yeah. That's what it's about.
0: Broadcasters are making close to £250 million individually.
1: Yeah.
0: Individually for this World Cup for hydration breaks alone.
1: I'm going to give a big shout out to your good friend and colleague, Ben Wood.
0: Okay.
1: Really enjoyed his video for our new goalkeeper signing.
0: That was Dom.
1: Oh, sorry.
0: So that with the hydration break in the middle.
1: Yeah.
0: That was Dom.
1: That was well done, Dom. I mean, I said Ben because I didn't want to give you any props.
0: No, it's definitely not me. No, definitely not me. Dom randomly went, can we put a hydration break in the middle of the thing?
1: Very good.
0: Absolutely.
1: Big fan of that.
0: But it will age terribly when we kind of all forget about hydration breaks and it comes up in like next year. But yeah, there you go. World Cup's happened. I am going to play Three Lions, the 98 version. Sorry. It's the one that's on the system. I am also going to tell you about Deb and Con, who are coming in after 9 o'clock, and he's due in to look at the state at the studio, but Tim Cooper, who presents Red Thread after Biff from 10 till 12. He's been presenting the show for years and years on the station. It'll be his first time in Six Towns Radio. So we're going to see if we can chat to him as well. This is Six Towns Radio. It is just gone 8:47.
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0: professionals.
1: Wow.
0: There you go. So.
1: Fair enough.
0: Yeah. And do you want me to do my joke now?
1: Go on.
0: So Dr. Dre walks into a hospital and they go, who are you? He says, I'm Dr. Dre. What do you specialize in? Sick beats. Yes. Everybody else is having that, aren't they?
1: Sick beats.
0: Sick beats. I thought that was dead clever, and I thought of that all myself.
1: No, well done, mate. Well done.
0: Thanks, mate.
1: You've done really well there. I am so proud of you.
0: Don't talk to me like you talk to Ezra.
1: I don't talk to him like that.
0: Do you know?
1: You're well done, mate. Next.
0: Next achievement.
1: What's your next success, brother?
0: Yeah. You're going to bring me the dollar.
1: Absolutely. Where are you watching the World Cup game on Tuesday?
0: At home.
1: Are you?
0: With my boy.
1: Nice.
0: I've got a show to do beforehand, though, haven't I?
1: Are you doing it?
0: Yeah. Why would I not?
1: Because you finish at kickoff.
0: Do I?
1: All right, fair enough.
0: Do I finish at kickoff?
1: No, in fact, I did hear you, didn't you? You're going to also take over Toby's Rock Show for that day. So you're actually going to be in the studio whilst watching. You can watch the game on the TV.
0: The TV that's not got an aerial.
1: No, it only shows our logo, but still.
0: Yeah, just sit here and watch 60R.
1: Yeah. Yeah, tune into Channel 60R. Yeah. That's what it is.
0: No, I'll be watching it at home with my boy.
1: Nice.
0: Yeah.
1: Nice.
0: We both enjoyed the last match watching it together, so that's good. I think that's what World Cups are for, watching it with the family.
1: Making memories. I watched it with Ez. Yeah.
0: Did you let him stay up?
1: So I let Ez stay up for the entire game. Ooh. And I said, you can stay up for the next game, providing tomorrow morning you're up in time for school.
0: Yeah.
1: And you're ready to go. I said, but if you're tired, then you're not going to be able to stay up, mate, because like these games are late.
0: Yeah.
1: Next morning, Kurs goes downstairs, who is already in the living room, fully dressed in his uniform, ready to go at like 7:30.
0: Chester?
1: Yes, yeah. Chester. No, well done, Ezra T. So he's staying up again to watch the game on Tuesday.
0: Big fan of that. Well done, Ez. Well done, my mate.
1: Also, well done to us. Parenting done right. We're going, you can do it, however, it's on you.
0: Hey.
1: I'm not saying you can't, however, we'll see how you are.
0: Everything should have a goal in mind and a payoff.
1: On the way to school, he was a bit sleepy. He was like, oh. Yeah. I was like, you'll be all right.
0: Yeah, that's just because you were talking to him.
1: Yeah, that's standard. Absolutely standard. It'll be interesting to see how he copes with a 10 o'clock game on the Saturday night.
0: See, missing that.
1: Are you? I?
0: Go and watch Foo Fighters. Well, I say missing it.
1: You'll miss the first half. Yeah, and to be fair, we'll already be like through.
0: Yeah.
1: Well, group winners.
0: Hope so.
1: Yeah, surely.
0: Surely.
1: Group winners. Group winners. Don't
0: this
1: worry
0: is
1: about
0: England
1: that.
0: England we're talking about. You think we're going to win it.
1: We are.
0: But I've seen England far too many times.
1: That's true. That's
0: over
1: true.
0: Far too many years.
1: Yeah, so that's what's happening. We have got Deb and Con coming up within the next hour, chatting about stall stories, about all things Burslem indoor market. You can visit them, but they will tell us more after this.

0: across Stoke-on-Trent and Newcastle-under-Lyme, on DAB, online and on mobile. 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
1: The King is to become the first British head of state to reveal his personal tax bill in a move aimed at boosting transparency around royal finances. Details of his income and tax payments will be published in the coming days as part of a new report from Buckingham Palace. Police have charged a 36-year-old man after a series of attacks in Edinburgh that left five people injured. Counter-terrorism officers are leading the investigation. UK households are already struggling to cope with the weight of energy debt, and unfortunately it's set to get worse. That's a warning from the End Fuel Poverty Coalition. Simon Francis is their spokesperson.
2: Many of those people in energy debt are actually owing money already to people who they are scared of. You know, that implies a lot of illegal money lending, loan sharks, you know, really desperate situations.
1: And Tunisia have been knocked out of the World Cup after a 4-0 defeat to Japan. The result leaves them without a point from their opening two matches. From Radio News Hub, I'm Grace McIntosh.
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0: This is Six Towns Radio. 7 minutes past nine. About to reveal the answers to the Six Towns Six after this from Philip Oakley, Giorgio Moroder. Yeah, is that how you say it, Lee? Yep, great. There we go. He's the sounding post for all things language.
1: To Stoke-on-Trent and Newcastle-under-Lyme.
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0: together in Electric Dreams. I'll be honest with you, having a great conversation off air. Like, if you could only listen to it, but you can't. So there we go. That's what happens.
1: That's not how radio works, mate.
0: No. All the best bits happen when the mics aren't on, especially with this show.
1: With me and you, yeah.
0: Lord only knows. The absolute tripe we put out when the mics are on live. The good stuff is when the mics are off.
1: Yeah.
0: We've done politics and football, and now we're talking paddle. This is like, it's a dream world. Anyway.
1: Well, not so much the paddle.
0: Oh, come on. You should try it. Anyway, it is time to reveal the answers to this. It's the

Yes, it is time to reveal the answers to the Six Town Six, where I've got 6 seconds of six songs, and all you have to do is name the artist and the song title. Lee thinks he's got a full house, 12 out of 12. If you missed it, here it is again.

0: So how well do you think you have done? Lee's answers are coming up. You are saying a strong 12 out of 12.
1: I know I've got 12 out of 12, but I'm giving you Mrs. B's answers.
0: Oh, actually. Okay.
1: Going to give her okay, flowers
0: so,
1: today.
0: So you're saying you've got 12 out of 12. You're not proving it. You're not showing you're working out.
1: No.
0: Countdown, you wouldn't get the points.
1: I don't care.
0: You're keeping it to yourself. So these are Mrs. B's answers delivered through Mr. B.
1: Through the medium of
0: through Lee. The medium of Lee.
1: Yeah.
0: Here we go.
1: This is Macy Gray with I Try. Commodores, Easy. Elton John with Your Song.
0: It's not my song, mate.
1: It is. Wrote it about you. Supertramp, The Logical Song, not Scooter. Dusty Springfield, Son of a Preacher Man. Sir Thomas of Jones, It's Not Unusual.
0: So they are Mrs. B's answers. Very quickly then, these are the confirmed answers to this week's answers. Six Town Six.
1: Come on.
0: Number one is, of course, I Try, Macy Gray. Easy, Commodores.
1: Easy.
0: Song number two. Your Song by Elton John is song number three. I'm sorry, but I had to have The Logical Song remastered.
1: Did you?
0: it's The Logical Song in Supertramp. Son of a Preacher Man, Dusty Springfield is song number five. And Tom Jones, It's Not Unusual, song number six. There you go. They're the answers for today's Six Town Six. Congratulations. If you got, I mean, that was quite an easy one. Last week was difficult.
1: This week was largely easy.
0: Must do better. I'm going to be chatting to Deb and Con next.
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0: 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About Burslem Indoor Market.
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0: I know.
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0: I always find it really weird giving you your Sunday names, because I've always called you Deb, and I've always called you Con. 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
0: Tell us about Stall Stories. Everybody has different memories of Burslem Indoor Market. I was saying, I can't, 23 years since it closed. Mm-hmm. We at Six Towns Radio were so connected for so many of our years in history, and we kind of backed into the old market. We were lucky to go in about 5 years ago just to see what it was like. For me, and this is where I'm excited, because I can't remember going into Burslem Indoor Market. I remember it as it is. Right. Now, yeah. So I'm seeing all these photos of so many people like filling the market hall, and there's so many stalls and traders. It's like, this is what Burslem should be, being the mother town. So tell us about Stall Stories, Dan.
8: Well, we've always had, obviously, the company Claybody Theatre was born in Burslem, as I say, because our first show was at the School of Art there on Queen Street, and we've always had an interest in the market. We felt that the market was a great space that we would like to put a show in, to be honest, and that actually of all the spaces in Burslem and all the important buildings like the Wedgwood Institute and even the Queen's Theatre, the market was the one that we thought was really exciting. And so finally, now the council has this funding, or they've pulled this money together and they're actually doing it. We always say if it's got hat and boots, if it's got a roof and it's dry underfoot, we can play it. We can bring everything you need for a found space performance. What we're starting out with, because we don't have money to put a big show yet in the market, but we'd like to. But in the meantime, what we need to do is do what we always do at Claybody Theatre, which is listen to people and find out what their memories are and what matters to them. You know, there's been sort of lots of what's very dryly called consultation with the community, you know, around what people want to see and all that, and that's absolutely fine. But the people who are consulting and who want to know that kind of stuff and gather that kind of data don't want to know what you bought from the toy stall in 1976. They're not interested in that, but I am. You know, that's the sort of stuff we want to hear. And so we've set up a project called Stall Stories. And now Conrad is going to tell you the next bit.
9: I don't know what the next bit is. But so what we want to, we're going to be there for the next 6 weeks or so, and probably longer. But we're starting with 6 weeks on a Saturday morning from 10 till 1 o'clock. And hopefully people will come and visit us. We've got a viewing window in the back, we requested to put a viewing window so you can see the works going on, which is terrific because it's absolutely packed full of scaffolding. You see the size of the space. So it's dead exciting. There's a little viewing window there.
8: Just to say, we're at 32 Queen Street. So we're in one of the shops, like one of the shops that Six Towns used to be in. Quite near the top and in the top
9: quite near
8: end,
9: the top, yeah. So they've renovated the front of that thing. So you can see they've done a lovely job of the renovation of it inside. So you've got this viewing window you can go in. And we're going to be there and just... people hopefully will just drop in, chat to us about it, chat to about somebody maybe they knew who used to work there. Maybe it's a nan or a granddad, or maybe if you've not even seen the place, like you said, the generation that's not seen inside yet, that's sort of hidden. And let's face it, from the outside, you don't know it's there. So it's a big magic. So there's a little viewing window, you can see that. So any generational thing to come and share those stories that might then sort of ignite another set of stories in our head. And we're just putting all this information together to see what people's feelings are, what people's tangible things, like Deb said, did you buy a toy from there? What was the consequence? What happened in there? I bet there was a bit of romance going in the market hall. I bet a bit of argument. Whatever it is, it's all about those terrific community events that went on there in terms of the shopping, the activity around it, maybe a little bit of dodgy dealing. That would be good. I like a bit of dodgy dealing. But, so just come round and share those thoughts with us, and that may well be the inspiration for something else in the future.
0: This feels like such a clay body thing to happen. The fact it is right now, in terms of a time where people are forgetting just how important the arts are to connect us to what's happened previously, where everything is so volatile with different opinions across different things on how spaces should be used, it feels like Claybody is the perfect thing and the perfect vehicle to really bridge that gap with Stoke-on-Trent now, with Stoke-on-Trent of old, and this is just this is what you guys do. This is the work that you're known for in the area, to connect people to the past, but also creating that sense of pride in the local area. Like you say, Burslem Indoor Market, you would never know it's there. There's the odd sign when you're walking around where it says indoor market, and it feels like an idea. It's an idea of a space that people talk about, of how great Burslem used to be and how busy it used to be, and Queen Street was bustling back in the day, and you hear that. Whereas you can see the photos and see that there's the black and white photo that got sent through with the press. You go, there's a real person in this space, in it, and it's just so Claybody. As soon as I knew, and as soon as I heard about the project, I think I said to you, this is amazing.
9: Well, it's people, isn't it? People.
0: Yeah.
9: People make places. That's the whole thing. When we went to Spode at first, and we played a venue there, and then we were forced into playing another venue, which is now called the Dipping House in there. The reanimation of that space, the fact that it's working again, is because people come and they populate it, and voices happen, and laughter happens, and community comes together. And a building in itself can only survive if the community, if people drive it on and sustain it. So what we want to do is we want to be part of that reanimation of the market. And wouldn't it be great to think, one thing is for sure, that it will sometime round about, unless there's a delay in the building, sometime round about autumn next year, that building will be open, or at least it'll be have potential to be open. People to walk in there, see the space, the roof, the floor will be flat, there'll be a couple of toilets in there, basic but usable. Then you've got a terrific potential, haven't you? There are some AI generated images of what it could be, but just to populate it with people, so to be part of that process and to feel those high streets build up again, that's what we would like to be part of.
8: Yeah, we would. And I think when you say about it being a Claybody thing, I think that often people in Stoke-on-Trent are sort of caricatured as being people who just look to the past, and they just want the past to be reliving it. And I think that that's not strictly true. And what we've discovered in terms of our experiences of working in Spode and at the Dipping House is that people actually, they do understand that change is inevitable and that you can't go back, but that there is a way of going forward which is not about denying the past or ignoring people's cultural roots, you know, or not honouring that, and also representing and showing the kind of the diversity of people who've come into the city and all those things. And, you know, there are so many stories to tell, and they can be told because, and if you, if we were to be lucky enough to put a show in that is inspired by the old market culture inside the new renovated Burslem Market Hall, which has got the potential to be markets and many other things, then that is a way of pulling everything together and pulling the past and the future into a moment of performance. Because we love theatre, we make theatre because it's a thing that happens only in the moment. You know, it's an absolutely present thing. And so that's what you do with a piece of theatre often, particularly in a space like that. You literally pull the past and the future into the present moment and make it all happen in the same moment. And people that come to that, they feel respected. They feel like there's a positive force around them when that happens, and they can then move forward, you know. And I think you've got to make the spaces so that people can move through those spaces into the future. And those spaces are not always necessarily physical ones; they are imaginative ones and creative ones. Does that make sense?
0: I think this is if people are listening and they've not been lucky enough to go and see some of your work, especially the work where, for example, I always go back to the D Road. Mm-hmm. Which is a play basically about the A500 and how it affects people and impacts people and you know, the psychological impact of being on. It's such an incredible show. However, very locally, everybody's got a story about the D Road. Everyone, whether it is your first driving test on there, whether it's some people's it being built and it basically going like basically dragging
8: boulders
0: a whole,
8: in their communities,
0: yeah, just completely getting rid of. Everybody's got a story, and that for me is what I really hope this turns into a show, or this turns into a piece of theatre, or turns into something that selfishly I can come and watch at this, whether
9: or
0: it's
9: be involved,
0: or I can come and watch it in this space, or whether it's at the Dipping House, or whether it's somewhere else, because from a memory could be somebody walking around with their grandparent holding hands, and that grandparent may not be there anymore. However, they will go to that space and can be transported back through the work that you're doing. And genuinely, if you want to get involved, if you're listening right now and thinking, oh, I remember going to the sweet stall and, you know, pocketing a penny sweet, or walking away with my pocket money with a toy and going in, and the sights, the sounds, the smells, everything that you can think, genuinely, Devon Card, this is the incredible thing about what you're doing, is passionate about something like Burslem Indoor Market, closed for 23 years, and I have no doubt, whatever you're going to create, if you're going to create it, it will be absolutely fantastic. How do people get in touch with you guys about getting involved with this project?
8: Well, you can email us if you want, because sometimes, you know, people can't come at a particular time or whatever. We will be at 32 Queen Street. There's a nice big display in the window with the name on and stall stories, and you can see it. The door will be open, the kettle will be on. Pop in between 10 and 1. We were there yesterday, and already stories are coming about Mrs. Bryan's meat and meat stall and cheeses and Slacks grocers, and I'm getting the, you know, I'm starting to get the names, the stories, where the toy store was, where the cafe was, and just people's memories of that. But beyond that, the connections that are still out there in the world, there are still connections at Tunstall Market here with the people who were at Burslem Market. There are family connections I know that I've got to pursue now. We've got to chase down. So yes, come and see us. I've gone off on one again. Sorry, Dan.
0: Okay.
8: So come and see us on a Saturday morning, from any Saturday morning up until the end of July, at least as a starter. We may well do other events but ad hoc, but we'll advertise those when we do. Email us at
9: info.
8: Info. I'm not
9: okay.
8: Going to do that one.
9: Do that.
8: claybuddytheatre@gmail.com
9: okay.
8: is the better one. claybuddytheatre@gmail.com, or pop in and see us. Visit the website, and we'll do the front page so that people can engage with store stories. That's my job for today. just come and see us and bring your stories. And even if you have no memories of the market, and you know, a young family came in yesterday, and only Mom, Zoe, remembered the market, but her husband and her two kids also came in with her. They had a look at the viewing window. They looked at, you know, at the at the pictures and things, and just had a chat about what it could be and what it was, and that's what we're after.
9: Just come in if you're curious.
8: Yeah,
9: you know, just drop in if you can. Great in person, that would be super. But yeah, please just email, contact us. Anything, yeah. Really.
0: Amazing. Like you said, you can go over to the Claybody website, which is claybodytheatre.com, to find out a little bit more. Deb and Con, thank you so much for popping in. Genuinely, I am absolutely buzzing about this, and I genuinely, on behalf of the entire city, hope this leads to another piece of work from you two. Thank you so much. I'm going to finish with O Stoke from Shay. We don't really play it as often anymore on this station. However, it's an ode to our great city, and it's a fantastic song as well. Deb, Con, thank you so much.
8: Thank you.

0: Backstreet Boys and Bottle Up. That is from the Paw Patrol movie. Hey, look at me. Who says can't do culture on this show?
1: Everybody.
0: Thank you. Thank you very much. Thank you very much. Now, at the station, we had an email a couple of days ago, which I've never been so excited to see in my life. So, regular listeners to the station will know on Saturday after Biff's show, you get to hear the Red Thread, where every song is connected to the last, and you basically try and play against yourself, but also presenter Tim, who his mind works in ways which I've never known before when trying to connect to a song. And I had an email. I was like, Tim Cooper, Red Thread. So yeah, I'm in Stoke. Could I come to the studio? Yes, you can. Delighted to say he's in the studio. Oh, live and in the flesh.
2: And it's fabulous to be here, Dan. Many thanks for having me on a Sunday morning.
0: It's that familiar voice in the head. It's bizarre.
1: It's lovely, isn't it?
0: It's honestly incredible. Tim, you are here for reasons for your... You say your wife and your daughter are in a competition somewhere.
2: They're doing a dance competition. I can't tell you where. I wish I could, but, you know, I'm not going to it, thankfully, so... No.
0: You're instead using it to experience Stoke-on-Trent.
2: Absolutely.
0: Starting off at the station. Tell us a little bit about Red Thread. What is Red Thread?
2: It's been going just over 10 years. We've just done our 500th show. So the idea is that every song somehow connects to the next, sometimes sensibly, sometimes tenuously, as you know, sometimes crazily as well. We try and mix it up a bit. So one of the hours is 50s to the 80s. The other hour is 90s up to the present day. So we split the hours in that respect as well. So the title actually comes from a Chinese proverb, where that everything is connected in life in some respects.
0: Oh.
2: So that's where it originally comes from, the Red Thread. If you search that, there's a whole... Wow.
1: I've always wondered about that. Where does the red thread come from? Oh, there you go. Then.
0: And here's me just naming it after myself. it's much easier to go, where does the Dan Townley Breakfast Show come from?
1: Yeah, there's some thought gone into Tim's show, in fairness.
0: I tell you what, how long does a two-hour show of yours, how long does that take to put together? Because this, and whatever I do, I can literally go, blah, blah, blah, blah, blah, here's a song, and it doesn't really matter what's coming up. If it's a request, obviously, great. Whereas with yours, there is a lot more meticulous thought about what your playlist looks like.
2: Yes, it takes a good couple of hours to prepare the show every week. Sometimes it comes quite quickly. Other times you're kind of agonising about it for quite a while. But then you'll have a bit of a run, you know, where you'll come up with the next few songs. Wow. So it depends, really. But it's a good couple of hours, really, to put it together.
0: I love that. I love it.
1: Be honest, Tim. Have you ever revisited a thread so that, and people haven't noticed?
2: Now and again, but try and cover it up, you know.
1: Yeah. So. I only say that because Dan often pulls out an archive 6x6.
0: Absolutely. An archive 6x6 from 2024. Nobody's going to remember that, are they?
1: Yeah, we've all been guilty of recycling over the time.
2: Well, that's it, yeah.
0: How did the show come about? How did you, when you get that idea? And I think it's one of those where, if you work in radio or you do a radio show, every now and again, a show idea or a feature will come up and you think, oh, I really wish I thought of that, because now you can't do it. Like, for example, you with the threading every song connects to the last one.
2: Yeah.
0: I'll give Nick a shout out, who does 7 till 9. He does something called Chuck It in the Bucket, which is basically just your gripes throughout the week. We'll chuck it in and it's gone. I'm like, oh, really annoying that. He started radio like, it feels like yesterday, and he's already got a better feature than me. But how did your show come about?
2: I'd been asked by various community stations to kind of fancy doing shows, because I'd worked in commercial radio for 15, 16 years, then got a job at the BBC. That's what I do now. I'm the continuity announcer in Wales from time to time.
0: Wow.
2: So that's my regular job.
0: How did I not know this? But that's such a cool job.
1: An actual famous person who does like proper work and that.
2: So I wouldn't say I was famous, no, but we don't say our names, but of course, you know, I introduce the programmes.
0: So we're like, now on BBC Wales, it's Wales in a friendly because they haven't made the World Cup.
2: That's right. Yeah, that kind of thing. Yeah, we can say that on the radio around here, but I wouldn't say that in Wales.
0: Absolutely,
2: you know,
0: but, not, no.
2: Yeah, BBC One Wales, BBC Two Wales, so I do all the continuity. You're also doing the technical side as well, so you're doing that bit, making sure the right bit is going out at the right time, and if it's not, do something
0: about it. So is that live?
2: It. That's all live.
0: This
2: none of it's recorded.
0: Blown my mind.
2: Yeah.
0: Your show is cool, but your job is also how do you do it? Like, genuinely, so you'll be watching the back end of a show. So, like, EastEnders will be on.
2: Yes.
0: And, you know, right, I don't know what would come after EastEnders now, probably the news or whatever.
2: Panorama.
0: Usually. Yeah, so you've got the news. And then do you get a countdown of when this is going to end? And you're like, right.
2: Yes.
0: Tim, you've got 15 minutes before you go on our best write something. Or do you know what you're going to say?
2: You have to write something. Yeah, London tell us what they're going to say, but you haven't got to stick to that. So I can come up with something myself. If I want to, and I haven't got to run that past anybody or anything, that's just entirely
0: up
2: to us.
0: Amazing.
2: If we try and make it relevant to Wales, of course we do so,
0: because
2: that's what we're there for, you know.
0: But, that is so cool.
2: Yeah.
0: I'm now, I genuinely, you're the coolest person I know. Like, I'm not even just saying this. That's such a cool job.
1: Thanks, mate.
0: No offence.
1: Oh, yeah.
0: Yeah. You work in the NHS.
1: I've only sat here all morning with him, and now...
0: You've had your flowers. We stood on our doorsteps.
1: You've got a new best friend. Welcome, Tim.
0: we stood on our doorsteps for you.
1: Yeah, I know, and you keep reminding me.
0: Thank
1: but that
0: you.
1: Was 6 years ago. Let's crack on.
0: Oh, genuinely, Tim, I'm going to play the ads. We're going to chat to you again before we play Tony C's show, before you go. Don't go anywhere. Don't run off. We're going to catch up with Tim in a minute.
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0: It is Six Towns Radio. This is the Dan Townley Breakfast Show. Nearly time for us to say goodbye this morning. Lee, you're back on Monday and Tuesday.
1: I am.
0: You're warming us up for the World Cup game.
1: I am.
0: Are you going full football?
1: Not full football. I'm going to chuck in, you know, Three Lions.
0: Nice.
1: Meat pie, sausage roll, you know.
0: Vindaloo,
2: sorry.
1: Vindaloo. I have to say, meat pie, sausage roll has become my new favourite football song.
0: What?
1: I love it. Absolutely love it.
0: Fair enough.
1: So, yeah, but we're going full, not full football, but there'll be some football on Tuesday. I am the warm-up act.
0: You are the warm-up act. Well, yeah. Technically, now we found you're not the real warm-up act, because Tim's going to be the real warm-up act, getting England on the TVs.
1: This is it, yeah.
0: This is in Wales,
2: anyway.
0: Yeah, in Wales. Specifically for the Welsh, who will not be back in England at all. It'll be an interesting thing. Tim, you're back on Six Towns next Saturday, 10 till 12, okay. With Red Thread.
2: Brilliant, yeah.
0: You find out, that's it. Yeah. Could be a really cruel thing here. If Tim, technically you're a volunteer with us, what's coming up next on Six? I'm not going to do that. Where can people find, so do you have like a public social media account where people can follow you and your show, or do you just do it and send it out to stations?
2: Yeah, we're on Facebook. If people search for Red Thread Radio on Facebook, they'll find the Facebook page for it. So join us on there. If they want to email me, it's redthreadtim@gmail.com. You were saying that people come forward with ideas from time to time, yeah?
0: So when people are listening in, we will get text messages and messages going, have you thought about this song for this thread? Or trying to guess where you're going to go.
2: Okay.
0: I like to do that in the car. I like to try and guess where it's going to go. I am yet to get the right answer. I am yet to figure out how or where it's going to go. But I enjoy it. That's what I enjoy about it.
2: Thank you.
0: It's good. Oh, genuinely, it's an absolute pleasure to have you in.
2: People have told me they actually can't get out of the car until they've figured out what the link is.
0: Yeah,
1: exactly that. You
0: know? Yeah. It is exactly that. I'm not going to go anywhere, because if I'm right, I'm going to document this day when it's never right. It is never right. What I should do is, because obviously we're very lucky to get your show a couple of days before we actually air it. So what I'm going to start doing is, knowing if I'm going to be driving, I'm going to listen and I'm going to impress the family with every song, and I think it's going to be this time around. I think that's what's going to happen. But no, it's all my secrets.
1: That says more about you than anybody
0: else. I've just got to win, no matter what.
1: Everything.
0: I've got to win. That's what happens. I will be back next week from 7 till 10 with another Dan Townley Breakfast Show. Lee, as I said, is back from 7 till 9. Coming up after me, we've got Tony Corden with his Endless Love Songs. 2 hours of Now But Love, which is a fantastic Sunday vibe. That's what we're going with. Love on a Sunday. That's what we're going with.
1: On Father's Day.
0: Happy Father's Day. Yes. Happy Father's Day to all of you who are listening.

0: 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Now where do we go? 2 hours of me every Monday and Tuesday around your lunchtime, 1 till 3. 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
1: I'm Tony C, and this is your quiet space. Just you, the music, and the feelings we don't always say out loud. So breathe, let everything soften, and let these songs hold you the way only love can. This is Endless Love Songs.

Welcome to 2 hours of endless love songs. I'm going to start this edition with Need Your Love by the Electric Light Orchestra, followed by Nothing's Gonna Change My Love for You by George Benson.

That was George Benson with the original version of Nothing's Gonna Change My Love For You. And the ELO started the show with Need Your Love. On this edition, I'll be playing you a host of love songs from across the eras, along with the regular features of the Endless Classic, the Timeless Duet, and the Soft Landing, all to help quieten the voices, to help us to relax and fall in love all over again. I've got Neil Diamond's Hello Again coming next, and I'll be back after the ads with songs by Roberta Flack and Adam Levine.

0: across Stoke-on-Trent, Newcastle-under-Lyme and beyond. 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

That was Adam Levine and Lost Stars. And before that was Roberta Flack's Feel Like Making Love. Before the Edge, you had Neil Diamond's Hello Again. It's time to step into another timeless duet, a love song that has woven its magic through the generations. And for this edition, it's Jason Donovan and Kylie Minogue with Especially For You, followed by Boyzone's I Love The Way You Love Me.

That was Boyzone's I Love The Way You Love Me, and before that was this edition's Timeless Duet, Jakes and Donovan and Kylie Minogue with Especially For You. Coming next, I've got How Would You Feel by Ed Sheeran, followed by Little Things by One Direction.

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7: Michael Bolton coming next with Georgia on My Mind, followed closely by These Arms of Mine by Otis Redding.

Otis Redding's These Arms of Mine there, and before that was Michael Bolton's with Georgia on My Mind. Hall & Oates coming next with Sarah Smile, followed by Teddy Swims, Need You More.

It's now time for the soft landing, where we gently touch down with an instrumental track that lets the world fall away, followed by a soft acoustic embrace. It's a space to breathe, unwind, and let everything soften around you. The soft landing tracks for this edition are Ennio Morricone with Key Mai, followed by Heartbeats by Jose Gonzalez.

Those were the soft landing tracks for this edition. Ennio Morricone with Kimai, followed by Heartbeats by Jose Gonzalez. Barry Manilow coming next with Weekend in New England. And I'll be back after the break with songs by Robbie Williams and Kool & the Gang.

0: across Stoke-on-Trent, Newcastle-under-Lyme and beyond. 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
1: You are indeed listening to Endless Love Songs on 6TR. Before the ads, you had Barry Manilow's Weekend in New England. And following the ads, you had Stoke's very own Robbie Williams with She's the One and Kool & the Gang's Cherish. Tina Arena coming next with So Far Away, followed by the Queen of Soul herself, Aretha Franklin, with You Send Me.

That was Aretha Franklin with You Send Me, and before that was Tina Arena's So Far Away. It's now time for the Endless Classic, a legendary love song that has and will always stand the test of time. And for this edition, it's Dionne Warwick and Anyone Who Had a Heart, followed closely by Deacon Blues, I'll Never Fall in Love Again.

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That was Deacon Blue with I'll Never Fall in Love Again. Before that was this edition's endless classic, Anyone Who Had a Heart by Dionne Warwick. The Righteous Brothers next with Unchained Melody, followed by Gregory Porter and The Imitation of Life, which will take us up to the ads. Whoa.

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5: Hello, Severn Trent here. We're really sorry if we've been getting in your way recently while replacing old water pipes across Stoke. From mid-June, we're moving on to Ford Green Road for around 12 weeks. 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
8: There's signs the Prime Minister is considering resigning. John Collins can tell us more.
9: Questions remain over Keir Starmer's future after a senior cabinet minister failed to rule out reports he could resign as early as tomorrow. Business Secretary Peter Kyle said the PM's taking time to reflect on the political challenges facing Labour as pressure grows following Andy Burnham's by-election win in Makerfield. The Prime Minister's understood to be spending the weekend at Chequers with his wife, reflecting on what are called the political realities he now faces.
8: US Vice President J.D. Vance and senior Iranian officials have arrived in Switzerland for talks to end the war in Iran. Negotiators now have 60 days to iron out the details. And thousands of people gathered at Stonehenge this morning to see the sun come up and celebrate the official start of summer. Visitors travelled from across the world for the annual summer solstice event. That's the latest from Radio News Hub. I'm Grace McIntosh.
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I present Loose Cannon on Six Towns Radio, Mondays 9 till 11 p.m. 2 hours of new post-punk, punk, no-wave, shoegaze, experimental, cold wave, and other slices of underground weirdness from all over the world, plus two opening oldies. 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
1: There are signs the Prime Minister is considering resigning. John Collins can tell us more.
2: Questions remain over Sir Keir Starmer's future after a senior cabinet minister failed to rule out reports he could resign as early as tomorrow. Business Secretary Peter Kyle said the PM's taking time to reflect on the political challenges facing Labour as pressure grows following Andy Burnham's by-election win in Makerfield. The Prime Minister's understood to be spending the weekend at Chequers with his wife, reflecting on what are called the political realities he now faces.
1: US Vice President J.D. Vance and senior Iranian officials have arrived in Switzerland for talks to end the war in Iran. Negotiators now have 60 days to iron out the details. And thousands of people gathered at Stonehenge this morning to see the sun come up and celebrate the official start of summer. Visitors travelled from across the world for the annual summer solstice event. That's the latest from Radio News Hub. I'm Grace McIntosh.
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Hello, you. Oh, my word. That came out far more sultry than I would have liked. But don't be fooled. You're not listening to Barry White. You are listening to Kelly Smith with the Sunday Roast on Six Towns Radio. Yes, I have no voice. I was watching Take That in Manchester last night. Oh, my word. What a night. A lot of singing was done. A lot of shouting was done. And now my voice sounds like this. So it'll be a slightly more, I wouldn't say subdued, but my voice isn't at its best. Anyway, never mind me. How are you? You all right? Happy Father's Day to all those who are celebrating today. If it is a difficult day for you, I'm sending all my love to you. I know a lot of people struggle with today, much like people struggle with Mother's Day or any other celebration regarding family. If it's tough for you, I'm sending me love. If you're celebrating, I'm sending me love. I'm just sending love to everyone today. I'm in that kind of mood. If you would like a song playing for your dad, or if you can give me a song that is by a famous dad, I'll play it for you. Email in studio@sixtowns.co.uk, text 6TR followed by your message to 88440, or message me via the app. If you are a dad and you think, well, you know what, I just want a song playing for myself, let me know. Either way, if your kids don't get in touch on your like for a message for you, adopt me for the day. I'm all right. Ask me dad. I think he's done a pretty all right job with me. And to be honest, he'd probably want to get shot off me.

0: 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Yes, I'm back on breakfast, my friends. 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

Kelly and Ozzy Osbourne with Changes on Six Towns Radio. No, your ears aren't deceiving me. Or even you. Your ears aren't deceiving me, and neither are your ears deceiving you. Oh, blinking ink. Yes, it is me. It is Kelly. I've just got a poorly voice. I'll be fine tomorrow. I need to be back in fine voice. Well, not only for today's show, for next week's show, and also going to watch McFly at Cannock Chase. Because I need to be in fine voice for that, don't I? Yes, I do. Also, I have every intention of being front and centre in the VIP section. Well, for one, I've paid for VIP tickets. And for two, I know for a fact that Danny Jones is going to come out into the crowd when he sings Red, and I want to be right there. I want to be right there, involved. But anyway, it's not about that today. I'm trying my best with my voice. If I struggle, I struggle. But I'm here for you, aren't I? Not here for me, I'm here for you. I'm here to entertain you on a Sunday. So I tell you what, why don't you help me with some entertainment? Send me a message, why don't you? Ask for a song. If you've got a message for your dad, let me know. I'll read it out in this awful voice that I've got today. Email studio@sixtowns.co.uk, text 6TR followed by your message to 88440, or message me via the app. I've already told you what the email address is. I've already gone to hell in a handbasket. Oh, I'm sat here with my new Take That top on, sweating, with a poorly voice. It's going to be a struggle, isn't it, today? Oh, it's going to be a struggle, but it's also going to be a lot of fun. The usual fun. I agree.

from one famous dad to the ears of the famous dads in Stoke-on-Trent, Newcastle-under-Lyme and beyond. Yes, I know it's a tenuous link, but still, we're celebrating Father's Day on today's Sunday roast. So let me know if you've got a message for your dad, or if you are a dad and you just want me to play a song for you. I will happily oblige if you want to adopt me as your honorary daughter for today, despite the fact that I don't really sound like myself. What can I say? I had a lovely time at Take That last night. The circus tour. Crikey Moses. I have never seen anything like it in my whole life. Well, I kind of have, because I went the circus tour back in 2009. And what frightens me the most is, so I went with my best friend Jode, went with Rach and my cousin Grace. Grace is nearly 22. When me and Jode originally went to the circus tour in 2009, she was the same age as Grace is now. And that scares the life out of me, because I'm like, but what do you mean? I'm still 17. This maths isn't mathing. No, it is not. But we had an awesome night. It was an absolute spectacle. And I think I'm going to have to watch it again, because luckily it was live streamed on Amazon last night. So I might watch it back, see if I'm on the telly. Imagine me being on Amazon Prime and, you know, I'm sharing the same streaming service as the new Elle Woods Legally Blonde series. That would actually make my head fall clean off my shoulders. No, honest, it actually would.

I've just had a message from my usual glamorous assistant, Christopher Whitchurch. Hi. He said, who requested that classic song? I said, nobody. I just picked it myself. He's at home celebrating Father's Day. He went to Drayton Manor yesterday, him and Charlie too. Not that I was jealous or anything, but then again, I was going to Manchester to see Take That, and I had a lovely time. And they had a lovely time. They saw capybaras in the zoo. They saw some kind of lizard that he sent me a video of. I was very confused about that, not going to lie. They went to Thomas Land. They met Sir Topham Hatt, or, as we would know him, the Fat Controller. It does annoy me that they don't call him the Fat Controller anymore. I mean, he just is. That's one of my favourite memes, like when someone tells you you can't do something and then you just put, the Fat Controller laughed, you are wrong. It's honestly one of my favourite things in the world. Anyway, I would just like to say a quick Happy Father's Day to Chris. You are an ace dad. You're celebrating today. I'm sorry I can't be there. Been a little bit busy this weekend, haven't I? But I'm just sending you lots and lots of love today and every day. And I'm sure Charlie echoes that sentiment as well. I don't know if he's got you a card. I don't know if he's bought you anything. If he has, I've had nothing to do with it. So anyway, yeah, happy Father's Day to you. Like I said, you're an ace dad. My dad is currently not listening. He is at Burslem Golf Club. In my words, not to be crude or anything, but he's hitting his balls with a stick. Golf balls with a golf stick, that is. Yes, golf stick. I know it's a golf club. We call them golf sticks. Happy Father's Day, Sim.

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One of my dad's absolute favourite bands, and he went to see him a few years ago. In fact, I'm pretty sure it wasn't around this time 7 years ago, but it wasn't far off. He went to see them. What a lucky, lucky boy you are. I mean, I've also taken him to see McFly, and I don't think many gigs can top that, to be honest. I think that was the best gig that my dad's ever been to. He would probably beg to differ and say that the best gig that he's ever been to with me was when we went to Trenton to watch Kaiser Chiefs and Razor Light supported. He has not stopped banging on about Razor Light since that day. It's nearly 3 years ago now, and he's still saying, oh, that Johnny Burrell, he's brilliant, he is the front man. Oh, he's brilliant, he is. And then he'll start singing America round the house. Anyway, that's my dad for you. More cracking tunes coming up after the news at one. But first, a bit of Fatboy Slim.

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1: Sir Keir Starmer is reportedly spending the weekend reflecting on the political realities he now faces. John Collins can tell us more.
2: Pressure is mounting on the PM after more than 100 Labour MPs reportedly called for him to step down following Andy Burnham's Makerfield by-election win. The Prime Minister's understood to be at Chequers with his wife this weekend. Business Secretary Peter Kyle told broadcasters this morning he's not ruled out the possibility of the Prime Minister resigning, saying Sir Keir is reflecting on the political challenges facing the party and considering his next steps.
1: A 36-year-old man's been charged following a series of attacks in Edinburgh that left five people injured. Counter-terrorism officers are investigating the incident. The King is to become the first British head of state to reveal his personal tax bill. It's in a move aimed at boosting transparency around royal finances. And the Met Office has issued fresh weather warnings. They reckon temperatures could reach as high as 35 degrees Celsius on Tuesday. From Radio News Hub, I'm Grace McIntosh.
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What a start to the second hour of the show. Tom Jones, Love Me Tonight. I thought I would play that for my lovely friend and yours, Lee Colclough. He's messaged and say he is only half listening today because it says Father's Day, and I'm sure his house is chaos. What with kids, grandkids, pets, and goodness knows what else. I also like to think of him as my panto dad. He's everyone's panto dad. Lee hugs make everything better, unless you're crying and they make you cry more because it's so lovely. So happy Father's Day, Lee. Happy Granddad's Day as well. And, you know, there you go. You're my panto dad. I've said it now. I mean, sometimes you are more like a naughty big brother. But yes, Lee cuddles make everything better. So happy Father's Day to you, my lovely, lovely friend. If you've got a message that you would like to send to your dad or any father figure that you've got in your life, whoever it may be, let me know. Email studio@sixtowns.co.uk, text 60R followed by your message to 88440, or message me via the app. It is actually that simple. I did mention that Chris isn't here today. He's at home celebrating Father's Day with Charlie, so I did wish him a happy Father's Day. And Charlie messaged me and said, yeah, that message goes for me as well. So I think he loves you. I think he loves you. Charlie, if you're listening, go and give your dad a cuddle, please. That's it. Thanks, pal. Very much appreciate you. The next song I'm going to play, another one of probably my dad's favourite bands. I grew up listening to him singing this around the house. So enjoy The Drifters.

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to all the supersonic dads out there, that was Oasis. Oh, what a tune. What an absolute tune. I've had a message from my usual glamorous assistant, who is, as I have mentioned a few times, not here. I'm literally sat here in the studio by myself. Anyway, less about that. He said, can you play Just Another Day by John Secada and play it for me, Dad? Well, of course I can, because I've got it. And it's funny that you should ask for that, because this song and John Secada's album is another one that I grew up listening to. This is just weird how this is all synchronised. Anyway, it's not about me, it's about Scoob. So, a little message from Chris to his dad, the legend that is Scoob. Thank you for everything you do for me, Scoob. I wouldn't be the man or dad I am today without you guiding me. I love you. How cute's that? So there you go, Scoob, from your son to you. And I'm sure Charlie echoes the same sentiments as well. He's a dad, he's a granddad, he's a cat dad. To Martha. Martha. That's how we talk to her when we go to the house. Go, Martha. And stroke her. She's ever so lovely. She's a lovely cat. But yeah, isn't it weird? You've asked for John Secada, Just Another Day for your dad. And to be honest, it's also a song that I would have picked for my dad. Ooh, spooky, spooky, spooky. I mean, I'll be a bit fuming if your dad isn't listening. Although, I think I might have annoyed him yesterday, because I don't know if I've mentioned, I went to watch Take That yesterday. First support act was Belinda Carlisle. We all know Scoob's feelings about Belinda Carlisle. So I took a picture of her and sent it to him. And put your favourite clown. I love you though. So from Chris, Charlie, and me, to be honest, for you, Scoob, here's John Secada.

I'm not crying, you are. 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That was my granddad's... Well, my granddad Ron, that was his funeral song. I didn't think I was going to cry either. And I have. Crikey Moses. I was crying last night. I'm crying now. I'm an absolute mess. Goodness gracious me. Although, I know for a fact that the next song that I'm going to play will make me laugh. And fingers crossed will also make me mum laugh. So, I'm going to play Enigma with Return to Innocence. And me dad used to wind me mum up with this song. So dad, when I went to bed, dad would always come up, tuck me in, read me a story, or we'd just have daft chats and things like that. Dad always used to stay up way longer than he should have done. And mum would be like, right, get down. You need to come down now. Or she'd be shouting up the stairs, or she'd just go, whoosh. And we'd both dive under the covers, like, you know, as if she couldn't see us or anything. Or we'd just sing the start of Enigma, Return to Innocence. And I don't know why she absolutely hated this song. And I'm sorry, Mum, but I am going to play it. We used to sing. It's making me laugh already, which is good because it's stopping the tears. But we used to just sing the beginning of it, and dad would just go, hi, hi, hi, oh, hi. Mum would just go, stop singing that song. Oh, it still makes me laugh now, and he'd just do it all the more to wind her up. So I'm going from sad tears to happy tears, because this is a corker.

I knew I'd find it. Sorry, Mum.

0: 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We love them!
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7: Hello, Severn Trent here. 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

0: When I mentioned that my dad, ever since we saw Razorlight support guys, Chiefs at Trentham, just bangs on about them all the time, little did I know that the studio system had already put America in. I didn't know that when I was talking about it. What a nice and happy coincidence. Anyway, it's time for me to vacate the chair and hand you over to the capable hands and voice of Rich Hughes. He's sat eating Quavers. Would you say they're your favourite crisp?
1: No.
0: Oh, okay.
1: They're
0: not his favourite crisp, but he says they are nice, though. Anyway, he will be here with Joe just after 2 o'clock. You know, after the news, like usual. But I am going to sign off, say see you next week, when I'm hoping my voice is perked up a bit, ready for more shouting when I go to see McFly. But anyway, to Tommy, to Ronnie, to Sam, to Scoob, to Chris, and most importantly, to Simo, I just want to say a very, very happy Father's Day to all of you. I love you. I hope you're having a lovely day. I'm going to go before I start crying. Whatever you're up to, have a lovely week. And I'll see you next week. Happy Father's Day, guys. Love you. Bye.

0: across Stoke-on-Trent and Newcastle-under-Lyme, on DAB, online and on mobile. 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
1: There's signs the Prime Minister is considering resigning. John Collins can tell us more.
2: Questions remain over Sir Keir Starmer's future after a senior cabinet minister failed to rule out reports he could resign as early as tomorrow. Business Secretary Peter Kyle said the PM's taking time to reflect on the political challenges facing Labour as pressure grows following Andy Burnham's by-election win in Makerfield. The Prime Minister's understood to be spending the weekend at Chequers with his wife, reflecting on what are called the political realities he now faces.
1: US Vice President J.D. Vance and senior Iranian officials have arrived in Switzerland for talks to end the war in Iran. Negotiators now have 60 days to iron out the details. And thousands of people gathered at Stonehenge this morning to see the sun come up and celebrate the official start of summer. Visitors travelled from across the world for the annual summer solstice event. That's the latest from Radio News Hub. I'm Grace McIntosh.
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0: Howdy, Parker. Ooh. Hello. I'm just working at Greg's. Around the mouth. Right, hello. You are listening to the Rich and Joe Show on Six Towns Radio with you for the next 2 hours. I'm Rich, I'm that side of the equation. Sitting across from me, hello you.
1: Hey Rich, you alright?
0: Yeah, you.
1: I'm fine, thank you.
0: You know, you really suit blue.
1: I really suit blue. Yeah. My mum said that this morning, actually. I really suit blue.
0: So. That's your colour.
1: Is it my colour?
0: Mm.
1: That's good then.
0: But we're joined, I suppose, technically by the first ever guest on the Rich and Joe Show.
1: Technically, yeah.
0: Here he is, medium-sized Mark, a.k.a. the Blue Shadow. Hello.
2: Hello.
0: There you go, do you want one of these?
2: Oh, thanks.
0: We just call him as we see him, Mark. Call him as we see him. How are you?
2: All right, thanks. You all right?
0: Yeah, I'm all right, yeah. Happy to be here.
2: Of course, always.
0: You happy to be here?
1: I'm always happy to be here.
0: Then we're all happy to be here.
1: All of us collectively.
0: I suppose we better say what's coming up in the next 2 hours, hadn't we, really?
1: Then we should.
0: Yeah. Well, no, actually, we started with a song and neither of you knew who it was. And you said you were looking forward to finding out who it was. What day is it?
2: Father's Day.
0: Young Fathers we had.
2: Right.
0: I saw... from the album, what is the album called? Heavy Heavy, that's what the album's called. It's good.
2: It's right.
0: Yeah? There you go.
1: I enjoyed it.
0: I'm glad you enjoyed it. Happy Father's Day. Happy Father's Day, Mark. Thanks. I suppose you're the only father in the room.
2: Yeah, I think there should be a fun Uncle's Day.
0: I think there should be a fun Uncle's Day. Yeah, yeah. Let's go about, how do we go about making that happen?
2: Next Sunday, we'll announce it, Fun Uncle's Day, and we'll just... go from there.
0: Do you want like the whole world to get involved?
2: Oh yeah, yeah. Well, you said you wanted to make it a thing, so let's make it a thing.
0: I feel like we need longer than a week.
2: No, well, to prepare it.
0: To really prepare it.
2: Are you trying to think out the things that are involved in Fun Uncle's Day?
0: It'd just be all the things that are involved in Father's Day, but for uncles.
2: I suppose so.
0: Yeah.
1: Same rules apply.
0: Mm. That's true. Sorry, it's that sausage roll repeating on me. what have we got coming up in the next 2 hours, Joe?
1: Am I guessing, or are we... sort of,
0: yeah, just reel off some of the hits.
1: Okay.
0: What have we got?
1: Soundtrack playback.
0: True.
1: A new feature, I think, which was the word of the week, wasn't it? We were going to introduce that.
0: Have you got a word?
1: I have, yeah.
0: All right, we'll talk about that after we've played a song.
1: That's all right.
0: A quiz. We've got a quiz.
2: Yep, yep.
0: That'd be fun.
2: That's normal, isn't it? For...
0: this week it can actually be like competitive again.
2: Ooh.
0: Rather than it just being Joe. Joe's been in, you know, not a bad vein of form the last few weeks.
2: When I've got back in time, I have heard.
0: Yeah.
2: Yeah.
0: And then what's the problem as well? Do that. We've got Power Ballad of the Week. I haven't thought of one yet, but you can do that, Mark. You can pick the Power Ballad this week if you like.
2: You have to give me a list of what was coming before.
0: I've not got one in front of me. I can probably compile one.
2: So if I say, oh, what about this? You'll go, oh, no, we had that 3 weeks ago.
0: Well, I'll be able to tell you if we've had it.
2: Do you think you'll ever have repeats? Or I can't see there's being a massive feature if you can't have repeats because, you know, there's only so many power ballads of the 80s that you can have.
0: That's true. We'll just have to find like a double CD. There's Bambi one knocking about today, Father's Day, isn't there?
2: Have you had any Michael Bolton yet?
0: Michael Bolton! Yeah! Oh, yeah, we like Michael Bolton. Maybe a bit of Michael Bolton. Should we tell people how you can get in touch with the show as well?
2: I suppose so.
0: Studio@sixtowns.co.uk is the email address. You can also text us on your mobile devices. Just text 6TR followed by your message to 88440. They're charged at your standard network rates. Mark, you were off gallivanting yesterday in that Yorkshire.
2: I was, yes.
0: I'm going to play this song for you. It's the fall. Hit the north. See you in a minute.

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7: Is Dexter ill today?
8: Oh, Mr. Kirk, Dexter's in school.
9: I'm afraid he's not, Miss Fishmore. Dexter's truancy problem is way out of hand. The Baltimore County School Board have decided to expel Dexter from the entire public school system.
8: Oh, Mr. Kirk, I'm as upset as you to learn Dexter's truancy. But surely expulsion is not the answer.
9: I'm afraid expulsion is the only answer. It's the opinion of the entire staff that Dexter is criminally insane.
10: That boy needs therapy.
7: psychosomatic.
10: That boy needs therapy.
7: Purely psychosomatic.
10: That boy needs therapy.
7: Lie down on the couch.
11: What does that mean?
7: You're a nut. You're crazy in the coconut.
11: What does that mean?
10: That boy needs therapy.
11: I'm gonna kill you.
10: That boy needs therapy.
11: Rannigazoo, let's have a chew. How about I count three?
10: That boy needs therapy.
12: He was white as a sheet.
13: And he also made false teeth.

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7: I was in another world. The world of 20,000 girls.
8: 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And rectangles.
9: Two and optometrists.
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1: That boy needs therapy.
0: Purely psychosomatic.
1: That boy needs therapy.
0: Lying down on the couch.
2: What does that mean?
0: You're a nut. Kill you.
1: That boy needs therapy.
2: Granny Gazoo, let's have a tune. I want to count three.
1: That boy needs therapy.
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1: 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It's just not psychology.

0: someone put that in my head this week. Well, hello to... did you know it's Happy Old Time Fiddlers Week?
1: What is that?
0: I don't know, I'm
2: hoping it's something to do with the violin.
0: Someone called Andy from Windsor has been in touch and says Happy Old Time Fiddlers Week. So thank you for that, Andy. That's fun, isn't it? Yeah, you ever done some old time fiddling, guys?
2: I've done no fiddling whatsoever.
0: No?
1: I just don't know what it... I would probably go down the same... yeah, it's Mark there, I think. Yeah.
0: You've never fiddled?
1: No. No, I haven't, no.
0: I'm surprised you haven't, Mark.
2: I played other instruments, but never the violin.
0: That's what I mean. You've That's a young person's vernacular, isn't it?
2: Grounded?
0: I don't know. If you know what the young people are wittering on about when they call something bass, that Yorkshire, weren't you looking at trains?
2: Well, more than looking at, I was riding behind.
0: Were you?
2: I was, yes. Or seven.
0: Was it a particular train that you'd looked forward to going on?
2: Oh, lots of ones, yes. Basically.
0: What was the event?
2: The Keighley and Worth Valley Railway Diesel Gala.
0: Oh. Yeah. Who did you go with?
2: My brother.
0: Oh, yeah?
2: Yeah.
0: Did he enjoy it?
2: A bit crowded at times.
0: Right,
2: yeah,
0: okay.
2: we didn't always get a seat. A bit like the real railway, really.
0: Yeah, that's true. did they run on time?
2: No, a bit like the real railway, really. Yeah, yeah. They did catch up time eventually, but they sort of lost like about 20 minutes within the first hour or so. So
0: that's a lot.
2: It is.
0: 20 minutes in an hour, Joe.
2: Yeah.
1: Oh, yes, it is a lot, yeah. 20 minutes, yeah.
2: It was a very tight timetable. Obviously, they were relying on sort of changing engines quickly, and it sort of went to pot almost straight away.
0: Wow.
2: Yeah.
1: Sounds like a good day out to me.
2: It was okay. It was a good day. I heard somebody say to somebody else, that says, this is what you call second something fun. You don't enjoy it at the time, but when you look back on it, you'll say that was a good day.
0: Oh, I see. We were not on trains, were we, Joe? We were watching a gig in a car park.
1: In a car park, yeah. Very original idea, I think.
0: Yeah. I was insisting on like the standing just in a car park in bed. I wouldn't let anyone else into my space for a short while.
2: Right.
0: Boring gig.
2: No.
0: No, it was all right.
2: You didn't pick the disabled space.
1: It was really good.
2: Parents and child, then.
0: We could have picked the disabled space, couldn't we? We could.
1: We could have.
0: Right, so, Joe, we've got 1 minute and 16 seconds to explain this feature we're rolling out this week. I haven't got a jingle.
1: No, it's all right.
0: I can give you the catchphrase buzzer sound if you're interested.
1: What about them sirens as well?
0: I don't specifically have sirens.
1: Oh, okay.
0: Do you want the Captain Pugwash theme song?
1: Yeah, for sure.
0: The week.
1: Word of the week.
0: So what are you going to do?
1: I am going to choose a word and basically ask everybody what it means.
0: Is that what we're going to do?
1: I think that's what we're going to do.
0: No, you're going to try and sneak on...
1: Yeah. Okay, that's fair enough. I think we should just go with that.
0: Shall we go from now?
1: Go from now, yeah.
0: Okay. We will have a quiz coming up reasonably shortly, but for now, here's Angie Song Matter Ziklek.
2: I would say that too.
0: That's how you say it? Yeah, we'll have that then. You're looking at me very blankly. Enjoy. We'll do a quiz after this.

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0: 17 copies of old-timey films on VHS, all stranger than the last. You're listening to the Rich and Joe Show on Six Towns Radio. We are joined by the Blue Shadow, medium-sized Mark, who's wearing a... can I say that?
1: I don't know.
0: It's a brand name.
1: It is a brand name, but it's you know what it's...
0: it's cheeky, isn't it?
1: A little bit cheeky.
0: It's a cheeky surf brand T-shirt.
1: From Newquay.
0: From Newquay. Is that where that is?
1: Yes.
0: I don't know. Is it an actual thing, a place? Can you go to the surf shack?
1: It is an actual surf shack. I think during the late 80s and early 90s, I think they did more money on T-shirts than they did on actually selling surfing gear.
0: Have you ever been surfing?
1: No.
0: Oh, well, there you go. That just shows it, doesn't it, Joe?

0: It certainly does.
1: Is he a big lad?
2: I don't know.
1: I've never met him. I don't know who he is, Leslie. Anyway, do you want to know what day it is today, guys?
0: Like the theme of the day, or...?
1: Well, just, yeah, what national day it
2: international
1: is.
2: International day of... Is it the International Day of Fathers?
1: It is, actually, yeah. It is Fathers. It's International Yoga Day.
2: Is it?
1: Today. That's fun, isn't it?
2: Wow.
1: It is Boxcar Bash Day.
2: Oh, yeah.
1: Don't know what that is.
0: No, I don't know that either, actually.
1: It's Canada's National Indigenous Peoples Day. It's fun, isn't it?
0: It's an interesting one.
1: National Go Skateboarding Day.
0: That's a good one.
2: Yep.
0: Can get on board with that one.
1: It's World Humanist Day today.
2: Oh, yeah.
1: Yeah?
2: Yeah.
1: And it's National Dog Party Day. That's fun, isn't it?
0: I keep wondering, how can all these things be on the same day each year? It's quite strange, I think.
2: It's because there's a lot of things.
1: There is a lot of things.
0: Yeah, that's a good point, Mark, yeah. I think.
1: And a lot of days, but it is also National Giraffe Day.
3: Wow. And our opening question is...

0: Right then, boys, it's ready to have a quiz about some giraffes. We'll go Mark first, then Joe, then Mark, then Joe, and we'll see who gets the most answers correct. If you get one correct, you will hear this noise. There you go, I nearly missed it then. If you get one incorrect, you'll hear this noise. Let's hope we don't hear much of that. Are you ready?
1: As ready as I'll ever be.
0: Are you ready?
2: I am, yeah.
0: Do you know much about giraffes before we start?
2: Absolutely nothing whatsoever.
1: They're quite tall.
0: They are quite tall. Let's hope that knowledge helps you out in this quiz, Mark. Number one, how many species of giraffe are there? Is there one? Is there five? Or is there 12? Are there 12?
1: Do you know, I didn't know there were many species of giraffes. I'm going to say one.
0: You're going to say one. You would be correct. Well done. There is just one, but there's eight different groups. Right. You know what that means. Joe.
2: Hello.
0: Where do giraffes live? Do they live in South America? Do they live in Asia? Or do they live in Africa?
2: Africa, I would have thought.
0: You're going to say Africa. You would be correct. They only live in Africa, south of the Sahara. Don't know why they don't go any further north.
1: Probably don't like deserts and the lack of trees.
0: That's true, actually, yeah. Well, on that subject, what kind of terrain do giraffes prefer? Rocky slopes, open grassy plains, or dense forests?
1: Open grassy plains.
0: I would say that myself, and you would be correct to say that. They live in open grassy plains with scattered trees and shrubs. Jose.
2: Hello.
0: Why do they prefer this kind of terrain? Is it because the leaves of scattered trees are more succulent than those of forest trees? Is it because the giraffe needs the prolonged exposure to sunlight? Or is it because the many trees in a forest would slow them down?
2: I would say the second one, to be honest.
0: It needs the prolonged exposure to sunlight, yes. The giraffe does. That is
2: not
0: the correct answer.
2: No way.
0: It is the many trees in a forest would slow them down. They need wide open spaces to be able to outrun their predator, the lion. I should be keeping score, shouldn't I? Because that's why I got this paper. Hold on.
2: I think I misheard the question then, but it's too late now. So
0: it is too late. You should always ask me to clarify the question if you're unsure.
2: Clarify the question.
0: But you know, we know that for next time. There's a lot of plates I'm spinning here, isn't there?
1: There is.
0: To what height, Mark? Literally, what height, Mark? Do male giraffes grow? 15 feet, 18 feet, or 21 feet? You can have it in meters if you like.
1: No, I'll go for feet.
0: All right then.
1: I'm going to say 21.
0: You're going to say 21. That would be incorrect. About 18 feet, which is 5.5 metres. Joe, you have the chance to draw level with this. How tall are female giraffes? 12 feet, 15 feet, 18 feet.
2: I'm going to go 15, actually.
0: You're going to go 15. You would be right. There you go. All square to all. Is this the best quiz yet?
2: Get in. Pulled level.
0: It's not for me to say. What does an adult male giraffe weigh, Mark? Is it 1,800 pounds? Is it 2,200 pounds? Or is it 2,600 pounds?
1: I'm going to say 2,600.
0: You're going to say 2,600. You would be correct. They do weigh quite a lot. How long, Joe, is a giraffe's neck? Is it 7 feet? Is it 8 feet? Or is it 9 feet long?
2: There's not much difference in the width there is it to really go on.
0: The girth?
2: The width.
0: Of a neck?
2: Yes.
0: I can't tell you that information. No, I'm looking for the length.
2: Can you... the length of the neck.
0: Yeah.
2: Okay.
0: You can't remember what the options were.
2: No, I can't. If you can repeat them.
0: 7 feet, 8 feet, 9 feet. Imagine if it was 9 foot wide.
2: No, yeah. It'd be a bit, I don't know what it would be. Similar
0: length,
2: to...
0: length, Joe. Length, what we're after.
2: So seven. Is this obviously how far...
0: How tall is the neck?
2: Yeah, okay. Okay, so I'm going to go 9.
0: You're going to say they have a 9-foot neck. That would be Incorrect. No, it's seven feet. It is 7 feet.
2: No, I would have thought they were quite, you know, lengthwise quite.
1: I know, seven out of 18 doesn't seem a lot, does it?
2: No, not really. No.
0: I like how you've got it wrong, and I don't know if you're trying to rationalise
2: a
0: way to get it right. But Mark immediately steps in and is like, "No, I think you've got a point there." Actually,
2: that ship sailed, Rich.
0: Mark.
1: Yes.
0: Oh, that's gone off. That was Mark. How many vertebrae are in a giraffe's neck?
1: Oh, man. It's got to be a lot.
0: 11, 9, or 7.
1: What?
0: Mm.
1: It's got to be 11.
0: You think?
1: If it was 7 vertebrae, each one would be like...
0: So you're saying 11?
1: Yeah.
2: Good guess, I reckon.
1: Oh, no way.
0: It was 7.
1: Oh, no way. It must be like that.
0: 7 elongated vertebrae. Joe, to draw level... Which of the giraffes have horns? Only Maasai males, certain types of Transvaal giraffe, or both sexes of Maasai giraffes? I mean, it's a guess, isn't it?
2: It is a guess, for sure. I'm going to go... the male? Only the male?
0: Only the
2: number one
0: male. Is that what you're saying?
2: Yeah, the number one.
0: Both sexes of the Maasai giraffe have horns. Wow. Short horns, but horns nonetheless.
1: Wow.
0: Mark,
2: I thought it would have been just male ones, wouldn't you?
1: Well, you know what they say, if you mess with the Maasai giraffe, you get the horns.
0: Yeah.
2: I've never heard that.
0: Is that where that comes from?
1: I'm just making it up.
0: Mark, okay. With such a long neck and long legs, this sounds like a joke, but it's not. How does a giraffe drink water?
1: It spreads its legs, doesn't it?
0: Does it spread its front legs?
1: Yeah.
0: Does it kneel down, or it's just its neck long enough?
1: It spreads its front legs.
0: You're going to say it spreads its front legs. There you go. It is 4-2. Joe, I'm going to have to insist you get this one right, or you're going to be knocked out.
2: I'm going to bow out now out of... No, I'm not.
1: You've got to try.
0: Joe, how long is a giraffe's tongue? 15 inches, 18 inches, 21 inches.
2: 21.
0: A 20, you're saying?
2: Yeah.
0: 21 inch tongue.
2: Yeah.
0: To stay in the game.
2: Yeah.
0: Yes, it is. It is 21.
2: Well played, is that man.
0: Mark, I suppose if you get this one right, you win.
1: Yep, okay.
0: It's very, very tense. What differentiates giraffes from other animals? Other mammals, it says. Young can stand within 20 minutes of birth. Body temperature is not constant, or their stomachs have 5 chambers. Which one is it?
1: Well, that's a tough one, because I know other animals can stand quite quickly.
0: Mm.
1: So,
0: but can they do it within 20 minutes?
1: I don't know. I would say horses probably could. So I'm going to go with the body temperature one.
0: Body temperature is not consistent. If you get this right, you win.
2: Oh, no.
0: Their body temperature is not constant, but rises during the heat of the day. 5-3, Mark, well done. Wow. You get one of these. What a great quiz. What a great quiz. I think we should turn that into some sort of game show format. We're going to go straight into the adverts, and then I'll play you a song.
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1: So we queued up for the gig. By the time we got in, the singer had actually died. Anyway, you're listening to the Rich and Joe show on Six Towns Radio with me, Rich, with him.
2: I'm Joe.
1: And him.
3: That person that they call average-sized Mark.
1: Medium-sized Mark. Medium.
3: Medium, not
1: are average. You suppose you are a sort of average-sized fella as well, aren't you?
3: I suppose so, yeah.
1: Don't be smutty, Mark, if that's where your mind's going.
3: I'm not going that direction.
1: Someone's requested Morrissey. They have said, can we play Boom Boom Baby Boy Bum? I forgot to put it on the system again. I've done it again. I'll do it now. Honestly, I'll put it on next week. It's fine.
3: Hi, Pete.
1: Hello, Pete. We will.
2: Thanks for contributing to the show, mate.
1: Yeah. Asking us for songs that I'm too lazy to put on the system. I just forget. I'll set a reminder in my phone to do it next week. But we will play some Smiths in a bit because, you know, happy birthday, isn't it?
3: Is it your birthday?
1: No, it's not my birthday.
3: Morrissey's birthday?
1: No, it's 40 years this week since The Queen Is Dead come out.
3: Oh.
1: That's nice, isn't it?
3: It's all right, yeah.
2: Nice anniversary to Mark there, I suppose.
1: Yeah. Mark?
2: No, that's like, you know, set aside for...
1: Did you buy that album the week it come out?
3: Probably not.
1: We're running out of time anyway. We need to do Power Ballad of the Week. Here, I have this.
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5: Bada-bop-boom, pow.
1: Just a sign of like how chaotic this show can be. I had 20 seconds-ish to say what the power ballad was, 18 of which were taken up by a purposely annoying jingle. That just says everything, doesn't it?
2: Nothing wrong with that.
1: Anyway, this week's power ballad of the week, chosen by medium-sized Mark, is Michael Bolton, How Am I Supposed to Live Without You? We'll be back after this and the news.

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1: Sir Keir Starmer is reportedly spending the weekend reflecting on the political realities he now faces. John Collins can tell us more.
2: Pressure is mounting on the PM after more than 100 Labour MPs reportedly called for him to step down following Andy Burnham's Makerfield by-election win. The Prime Minister's understood to be at Chequers with his wife this weekend. Business Secretary Peter Kyle told broadcasters this morning he's not ruled out the possibility of the Prime Minister resigning, saying Sir Keir is reflecting on the political challenges facing the party and considering his next steps.
1: A 36-year-old man's been charged following a series of attacks in Edinburgh that left five people injured. Counter-terrorism officers are investigating the incident. The King is to become the first British head of state to reveal his personal tax bill. It's in a move aimed at boosting transparency around royal finances. And the Met Office has issued fresh weather warnings. They reckon temperatures could reach as high as 35 degrees Celsius on Tuesday. From Radio News Hub, I'm Grace McIntosh.
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0: heck of a lot of love for Michael Bolton coming in. Angie's bought everything he ever did, apparently.
1: Wow.
0: Yeah. Bought all of his stuff, she said. Anyway, that music means it's time for the soundtrack playback. What we're going to do is play three songs back to back from a motion picture soundtrack. We're going to throw in a few clips. And all you got to do is tell us what links all these songs together vis-a-vis what is the film. Once you know, you can text 60R followed by your film to 88440. They're charged at your standard network rate, or you can email studio@sixtowns.co.uk. Mark, you've got your hand up.
2: Yeah, it was vis-a-vis the word that you're trying to fit into the conversation.
0: I'm not sneaking the word in. Joe's sneaking the word in. Joe, do you have any thoughts to share at this stage?
3: I'm going to contribute and say that sorry, what was the theme saying?
0: I was trying to goad you into saying your secret word, but I don't think it worked.
3: Yeah. No, it didn't.
2: That's probably because he said it about 20 minutes ago and he just didn't say that.
0: Did he, though?
2: I don't know, he might have done.
3: Do I have to give the actual answer right now as to what the word is?
0: No.
3: Or are we going to carry it on for a bit?
0: I think what we should do is focus on the feature we're doing right now rather than sort of bleeding into other ones.
3: Yeah.
0: Are you ready?
3: Yeah, I'm ready. Sure, Marcus as well.
2: If it's one of the 10 films I've seen, then yes.
0: You'll definitely like this one.
3: I'm sure I will. Yeah, I like watching.

0: I tell you what I think happened? Alrighty then. Roger Podactor went out after work. He had a few drinks and he came home. But he wasn't alone. Someone else was with him in this apartment. There was a struggle and he was thrown over that balcony. He was murdered.
1: Well, that's a very entertaining story. But unfortunately, real detectives have to worry about that little thing called evidence.
0: Well, I guess I'm a little out of my league here. Einhorn, good work. Oh, there is just one more thing, Lieutenant. This woman is Roger Podactor's neighbor. She lives across the hall. She said she heard a scream. Is that right, ma'am?
2: Right.
0: And you said you had to open the balcony door when you keyed into the room?
3: Yeah, that's true.
0: You're certain you had to open this door?
3: Yeah, I'm certain.
4: What's the point, Ventura?
0: Only this.

This is double pane soundproof glass. There's no way that neighbor could have heard Pedactor scream on the way down with that door shut. The scream she heard came from inside this apartment before he was thrown over the balcony and the murderer closed the door before he left. Yes! Yes! Oh, yeah! Can you feel that, buddy? Huh? Huh? Huh? I have exercised the demons.

0: I'm looking for Ray Finkel. And a clean pair of shorts.
1: What do you know about Ray Finkel?
0: Soccer-style kicker, graduated from Collier High, June 1976, Stetson University Honors graduate, class of 1980, holds two NCAA Division I records, one for most points in a season, one for distance, former nicknamed the Mule, the first and only pro athlete ever to come out of Collier County, and one hell of a model American.

0: Your brother won't be the first professional football player we've treated.
1: Is that right?
0: Yes, we're very sensitive to the emotional stress that athletes have to endure.
2: I'm open!
0: We'll have to do some preliminary evaluations, but I think your brother will fit in nicely here.
2: Over here! Three 51! Rover, shit! Hut!
0: He seems to have some difficulty letting go of the game. Has he had a long history of mental illness?
1: As long as I've known him.

0: There you go. That ends really quickly, doesn't it? That one just drops off a cliff. That was the soundtrack playback. I actually can't remember what songs we've had because we've been too busy rabbiting and we don't actually have enough time to say what the film was. So what we'll do is we'll go to an advertisement break. Then we'll come back and say what the film is because a few people have been in touch and got it right.
1: Amazing.
0: Okay, then we'll see you in 3 minutes and 59 seconds.
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0: Yeah, you're listening to the Rich and Joe Show on Six Towns Radio. We've come back in to tell you what the soundtrack playback was. Shall I tell you what songs there were in it, first of all?
1: Yes, please do.
2: I'd be interested to know.
0: We had The Power of Suggestion by, this is one of the worst band names I've ever heard in my life, Atomic Playboys. Ooh, aren't you guys edgy? Then we had The Crying Game by, I think, Boy George. You're looking at me blankly.
1: I don't know.
2: I don't know that one.
0: I think it was him. And then we had Line Up by Aerosmith. Not a fan of them either, if I'm honest. Not a fan of any of those songs, but I do like the film. It's incredibly problematic looking back at it, particularly in today's climate. We had one or two correct answers, and you got it. Well done to you, Doc. Someone has been in touch over the texts. Let's see who that was. That was someone called Average Sized Mark. Is any relation to you, Medium Sized Mark?
1: It might have been, yeah.
0: Yep, he got it. We have had someone else get in touch. No, I'm not going to. Right, okay, I'm sorry, I keep getting distracted. Joe, do you want to say what the film was, seeing as you got it almost immediately, and I knew you'd got it just by the look in your eyes, if I'm honest. You didn't actually have to say anything. Joe, what was the film?
2: Ace Ventura, Pet Detective.
0: There you go. Well done to everyone who got that right. You should feel very, very pleased with yourselves.
2: I feel pleased about myself.
0: I knew you'd get it. I absolutely knew.
2: Yeah, yeah. It's a very funny film.
0: Yeah, you do love that. Do you like that film, Mark?
1: I think I liked it when I saw it many years ago.
0: Watch it back now. It's a bit... Looking back, we probably shouldn't have done it as a soundtrack playback. In no way are we endorsing that kind of attitude, are we?
2: No, not really.
0: But I do like a zany pet detective. That bit's all right.
1: Yeah. What is it? Attitude towards pets?
0: No, towards the trans community.
1: Oh, I see. I can't remember that bit at all.
0: No.
2: I just focus on the bit that is very funny. That's what I focus on with that. Film.
0: Yeah, that's the way to do it. Do you want a song that isn't problematic, just a straightforward banger?
2: Yeah, why not? I can't see any reason why not. Can you, Mark?
1: No, I can't see it. I keep using facial expressions to express myself, but it doesn't work on radio, does it?
0: No, it doesn't work at all on radio whatsoever. This is Queens of the Stone Age.
1: Ooh.
0: The song is The Lost Art of Keeping a Secret.
2: Mm. I like that song.
0: Let's listen to it now, then. Mm.

0: 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This is Six Towns Radio.
1: Ah, we heard you then. All the young, the first time.
2: Tune.
1: Yeah, not the first time you've heard it though, is it, Joe?
3: No, I've listened to it quite a few times.
1: Many times over
3: while drinking beer.
1: Yeah. but you might never hear it again live.
3: No. Yeah. We were making this point earlier, weren't we?
1: Might not.
2: Why not?
1: They might have just... Well, they've gone on hiatus, which we decided... That's not a bad band name either, is it?
2: Hiatus. On hiatus?
1: Just hiatus.
2: Right.
1: I said there's probably one or two hiatus hernias in this crowd. Yeah. Everyone's in their 40s, aren't they? But anyway, yeah, we went to see All the Young playing a car park yesterday.
3: It's good. I enjoyed it. I thought it was dead good.
1: I thought it was a weird venue.
3: It was a bit strange, but I don't know. It was kind of cooler a bit. Really,
1: we had a gig outdoors, but toilets indoors. Go figure. Anyway, a few emails coming through. Hello to Jade. Could you please play Believe It or Not by Joey Scarbury, please? No, we're not going to play that. Chiefly because we don't have it on the system. I'm not just being mean. You're looking at me thinking, you are a bit though, aren't you? Anyway, it's time for What's the Problem? Shall we have What's the Problem?
2: Yeah, go for it.
3: Is it me and Mark that have solved the problem here,
4: Billy? Not like this. You're not even looking at the problem.
5: We're very aware of the problem. I mean...
4: Okay, good. What's the problem?
1: Okay, what is the problem? I'll tell you what the problem is. Hubby left and now I'm worried I don't know how to flirt anymore. Oh, that's a shame, isn't it? I'm a single mum with two children and I've been on my own for a few years after my ex-husband left me for someone else. I was truly devastated when it all happened and it's been hard to move on because my ex was the love of my life. I didn't even think about other men for a very long time. I just got my head down, focused on my job, I see, and tried to be the best mum I could in the circumstances. However, over the past couple of months, I've developed a huge crush on a guy I work with, and I'm not sure what to do about it. He's all I think about. I know he's single and around my age. Oh, there you go. That's good. But he's given me no signs that he is even remotely interested in me. I suppose this could mean I'm finally ready to consider another relationship, but what do I do about the crush? Should I just hope in time it'll pass? I'm not sure it's a good idea to get involved with someone at work, and I wouldn't even know where to start in terms of flirting and letting him know I'm interested. I've been out of the game for so long. Please advise. So there you go. What do we reckon, boys?
3: I'm going to let Mark take the lead on this.
1: Yeah. Okay, then. Okay, we can do that.
2: I'm going to let Joe take the lead on this.
1: It's becoming somewhat circular.
2: You see, I don't know how to flirt. I just fell into my relationship and we've been together ever since. So I've got no idea about flirting.
1: You didn't flirt in the relationship?
2: Don't think so.
1: Joe, much of a flirter?
3: Probably not really, I wouldn't say. No, I'm not very up on it either, to be honest.
1: No. Ever had feelings for a colleague?
3: I don't know. No.
1: Have you ever had feelings for a colleague, Mark? Bear in mind, I'm the one who does the rotor.
2: Not recently.
1: Well, how can she learn how to flirt? Is there an app for it?
3: An app,
1: yeah,
3: to learn how to flirt.
1: Yeah, there might be a learn to flirt app.
2: Well, surely you could just Google it then if there was.
3: Yeah. Google it.
2: What were you for?
1: This is it.
3: How do you flirt? Go on Google, type in how do you flirt.
1: What are you getting in touch with us for?
2: Yeah.
1: I suppose she could start casing her ChatGPT, couldn't she? She'd be like, "Hey, ChatGPT, come here often, mate."
2: Well, then what you could do is you get two opposing AI bots,
1: right?
2: And then you start flirting with one, and then get the other, and then just see what happens. Just if they sort of get together in the end, the two bots.
1: Okay, so you want to buy a second phone, and then play one AI chatbot against the other.
2: and then start sort of flirting with one, and then hopefully that'll flirt back with the other, and then that starts a relationship between them, just see what happens.
6: So then the two AI chatbots would get together.
2: Yeah, but she might learn from them.
6: But then she's still stuck on her own.
2: But yeah. The idea is to learn how to flirt. She can watch these two, who are experts in language,
6: mm-hmm.
2: and then pick up and see what they do.
6: Okay, yeah.
3: It's as good an idea as any. I'm racking my brains to think
6: that's as good an idea as any.
3: Yeah.
6: There's no better idea than that.
2: No, none whatsoever.
3: Well, I don't know. She could... I don't know. I have no idea. I'm completely blank on this.
6: Some kind of flirting class she could go to.
2: Do you come here often?
6: Oh, hello. Hello.
2: I'm just asking a question.
3: Every Sunday, mate. Every Sunday.
2: Every Sunday. Right, okay.
6: What you do is you just stick on a bit of Val Venus entrance theme music. Have a little dance, get the hips going, maybe over the water cooler. Okay. Come here often. If nothing else, it'd be a funny story. Something to talk about in the inevitable HR review meeting that would result in it. I don't know. Luke, none of us are natural flirters.
3: No.
6: You've come to the wrong
3: place.
6: Sure
3: not. Absolutely not. Absolutely not.
6: Buy yourself some new books. Get yourself a nice big tally, concentrate on the World Cup, and get used to a life of being alone. And then...
3: Is that what we're necessarily saying, really?
2: Get a cat.
6: Get a cat, yeah. Get a cat. It's nothing to do with us. I don't even know why you've got in touch. There'll be another one of those next week. Do you want to hear some Smiths?
2: Yeah, why not?
3: Yeah, why not? Exactly, yeah.
6: Happy,
3: why not?
6: Happy birthday to The Queen Is Dead, the greatest British album of all time. That's what I think, anyway. Here is The Magnificence. There is a light that never goes out.

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Music from the past. 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Then tune in to Nikki T when she rewinds the weekend every Sunday between 4 and 6. She'll be playing music like this

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2: Yep,
1: we've had a lovely game of What's the Word. I've got no clue what the word is, Joe.
3: Do you want me to tell you?
1: I'd like you to tell me. Yeah.
3: We've all been contributing to things all show, haven't we? So the word is contribute.
1: Is it?
2: Wow. Yeah, yeah. You slipped there and you didn't notice.
3: I did.
1: I don't think that's weird enough, though, is it?
3: Is it not? Is that what we were after? Weird?
2: I think if it was too weird, like Earth Flax, you'd learn.
3: Yeah, Earth Flax.
2: You'd know straight away because nobody says Earth Flax.
3: I just kept saying it, and that's, I suppose, that's
1: you
3: why.
1: You said contribute a lot.
3: Yeah, I've said it at least 3-4 times during
1: the show. I've heard you say contribute before, though.
3: Oh, okay. Maybe then that wasn't the one to go for then.
1: No, maybe not. No. Still, well done. You won.
3: I won. Yeah, yeah.
2: Did anyone guess? No email saying contribute though.
1: No, but I don't think we were really clear.
3: No, I don't think we were clear on what we were actually doing there.
1: No. Just you saying some words.
3: So, saying me saying a word and.
2: Can you get in touch with Mark Morrison and ask him to do you a jingle?
1: Yeah, I can do, yeah.
2: Yeah, what's the word?
1: Yeah, I'll just make an annoying one next week, it's fine. Do you want to hear what the questions are going to be for Nikki T's Weekend Rewind coming up?
3: Yeah, for sure.
2: I do.
1: So she's asking her big questions of the week. One is, name an old school bag of crisps that kids today won't have heard of.
3: I'm sort of thinking about it.
2: I can name two. I used to have these things called Kung Fu balls that we used to get from the supermarket when I was little, and they were sort of bright orange, and when you ate them you were like sort of hyperactive after you ate them. That's probably why you don't see them anymore.
3: I think the crisps that I like are still around today, so yeah. I wouldn't be able to say one.
2: And then there was, for a while, there was hedgehog flavoured crisps.
1: Was there?
2: Yeah.
1: What do they taste like?
2: Well, supposedly hedgehog, but I don't think any hedgehogs were harmed in the making of the crisps.
1: Do you remember them Monster Munch that made your mouth go blue?
2: No.
3: I don't remember them either.
1: Do they still do fish and chips as well?
2: Yes. You know, Burton's fish and chips still exist.
1: Do they?
2: Yes.
1: I don't reckon they're very popular with the youth of today, though.
3: Maybe not.
2: They do curry and chips as well.
1: Do they?
2: Yeah.
1: Our other question is, what is your favourite one-hit wonder? Do you have a favourite one-hit wonder?
2: It's not going to be Chesney Hawks.
1: It's whatever that music was in the background there. Mine would be The Temper Trap, Sweet Disposition.
2: Ah, yeah.
1: That's actually a good song, isn't it?
3: It's a good song.
1: Right, we've got 25 seconds now, so you two can say goodbye.
3: Goodbye, everybody. Have a good week.
2: Yes, goodbye.
1: That'd be nice, won't it? The Bear. You know the TV show, The Bear?
2: The Bear, yeah.
1: It's back.
2: Is it?
1: Oh, it's coming back this week for the final series of The Bear. If you've not seen it, what have you been doing? Because it's, it truly is a wonderful, marvellous piece of television. I'm probably going to watch that this week. But listeners of The Bear will know this song. This is Refused, New Noise. Are you in next week?
3: I'll be in next week for sure.
1: Yeah, I just wasn't sure when you're in on holiday.
3: I am in, I believe.
1: 29th, you said 29th, you were going, do you?
3: Yeah, 29th, yeah. Okay. Holiday.
1: Right, all right then. Mark, we'll see you next time.
2: So, not next time, you know I can't do every other week. And no. I'm probably 2 weeks time, I think I'm working, so.
1: Just speak to your boss, get out of it.
2: It's not, you're not my boss.
1: Where's this one?
2: The other job.
1: Ah, you don't want to do that. Anyway, enjoy Refused. And we'll see you in a week's time. Lots of love. Enjoy. Bye.

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2: Good afternoon. This signs the Prime Minister is considering resigning. Grace McIntosh can tell us more.
3: Questions remain over Keir Starmer's future after a senior cabinet minister failed to rule out reports he could resign as early as tomorrow. Business Secretary Peter Kyle said the PM is taking time to reflect on the political challenges facing the party as pressure grows following Andy Burnham's by-election win in Makerfield. The Prime Minister is understood to be spending the weekend at Chequers with his wife, reflecting on the political realities he now faces.
2: An extreme heat warning has been expanded as the UK braces for a heatwave that could see highs of a record-breaking 38 degrees. The Met Office says the baking heat could last until at least Thursday. And thousands of people gathered at Stonehenge this morning to see the sun come up and celebrate the official start of the summer. And that's the latest. From Radio News Hub, I'm Dave Cronin.
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5: 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California.
0: Good afternoon, everybody. It's here, I'm here, 5 minutes late. But the computer froze on me, but I've managed to get it working again. Good afternoon. Hello, Lisa. Hello, Paula. Hello, Janet. Anyone else who's there? Normal service is being resumed as we speak. And what about this weather? I bet you're all in your gardens, aren't you? I've got a cup of tea here with false milk. Yeah, false milk. I've got the fan on. I did bring a cardigan, or a gansy as it's called here, thinking it might be a bit nippy, but no. Anyway, it's full of sunshine out there, isn't it? So we're going to start with a sunshiny song on Nikki's Weekend Rewind. And this is it. It's Fuzzbox and Pink Pink Sunshine. Except it's not. It's yellow.

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2: Do you know, it amazes me when people can speak in a foreign language. It's absolutely amazing. So thank you, Pong, and thank you, Hayley, for getting that all the way from Thailand for little old me. Yes, indeed, it is Nicky's Weekend Rewind live in the studio on the 21st of June, 2026. Now, I'm having a look about this date. This is what it says. When is the summer solstice and how hot will the weather be? Because it can fall any time between the 20th of June and the 22nd of June. So it says, and this is where it's confusing me now, right? And it doesn't take a lot to confuse me. Sunday, today, marks the summer solstice, marking the official start of astronomical summer across the Northern Hemisphere. We generally think of it as a whole day, with the longest time of daylight and the shortest period of nocturnal darkness. But the solstice actually happens at an exact time. So, this year, it was at 9:24 this morning, today. There you go. That moment, the Northern Hemisphere is most tilted towards the sun. So the weather for those marking the solstice is expected to be largely dry, mostly sunny and hot in the south, where temperatures could soar above 30 degrees. So that's it. We are in the summer solstice today. Does that mean everyone goes to Stonehenge tonight? Or did they go last night so they could see everything happen? I don't know. Anyway, if you do know the answer to that, let me know. Britain this week, by the way, it could sizzle to the hottest June day on record, topping 96.1 degrees Fahrenheit. For all you younger people, that's 35.6. The Met Office have issued, here we go, an amber extreme heat warning for tomorrow and Tuesday for most of southern England, the Midlands and East Wales. It also predicted that cities are likely to suffer stifling tropical nights above 20 degrees Celsius. Drinkers made the most of the sun yesterday to enjoy the Otley Run pub crawl in Leeds. Some areas hit highs of 26 degrees and it's going to be higher in temperature than it is in Mallorca. There you go. Now, June's 35.6 degrees high was recorded in Southampton way back in 1976, but the Met Office says there's growing confidence it would be beaten. So be careful with yourselves, because tonight is going to be warm, tomorrow's going to be hot, Tuesday and Wednesday. Let's have a look in the local area, shall we? Let's have a look, see what it's going to be here. Oh my goodness gracious, gracious me. So today we're showing a high here in Stoke-on-Trent of 24, tomorrow 27 degrees, Tuesday 31, and it reaches a peak on Thursday when it's going to be 33 degrees Celsius. Now, sunset is at 21:38, but that doesn't mean it goes dark then. That's when the sun disappears, but it's still shining its light somehow. Maybe someone can explain that to me, because it's not actually dark till about 10:15. It's amazing, isn't it? Because, you know, pre-Christmas, it's 3:30. I know, it goes dark then. I'm just so excited today. I don't know why. I'm feeling a bit giddy. Anyway, let's get to this, because I've got a lot to get through.
3: It's Nicky's question of the week.
2: It's actually two questions of the week. And today's two questions are, I want you to name an old school bag of crisps that kids today won't necessarily have heard of, let alone tasted. They might, because certain shops, Morrison's are quite good at getting old school crisps in, Home Bargains, B&M's, things like that. You can get older crisps. I don't mean old as in out of date. Anyway, so I want you to tell me your favourite bag of crisps from the past. And the second question, what is your favourite one-hit wonder? Either by a group or a solo artist. We'll come back with some of your answers.
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3: I have enjoyed compiling the answers to your questions of the week, or you sending them in and basically me snapshotting them to talk about. Now, I'm going to have to leave the show at 5:30 today. Apologies for that. But I've got things to do, places to go, people to see. So I better get some of them in. Okay. Name an old school bag of crisps that kids won't have heard of today. Johnny W, he says, can you still buy Frisps? Salt and vinegar flavour. Frisps. I don't know if I recall those, John. And anyway, he's come up with a fantastic tune for the second question, which is, what's your favourite one-hit wonder? So good that I'm going to play it in a minute. He says, Tenpole Tudor, Swords of a Thousand Men. Classic. And what a great video. I'll give you a bell for that one. Lisa's texted in saying, fish and chips. Do you remember those? They weren't really crisps. They were more sort of snacks, and they were shaped like fish and chips. You can still get them, I believe, in Morrison's or Home Bargains. So if you are stuck trying to find them, Lisa, tell me, I'll get you some. Brian Riley. Hi, Brian. He says, what about chip sticks? They used to stick to the roof of your mouth. Yes, I loved those, especially the ones from Marks and Spencer's. Oh, they were heavenly. They were so vinegary. And speaking of vinegar crisps, Co-op Chardonnay vinegar and salt crisps are the most salt and vinegar crisps you will ever taste in your life. They make your teeth itch. Your teeth are on edge after that, but there you go. Brian says he's not seen chip sticks for years. Get yourself down Home Bargains, Bri. Listen to me, I sound like I work for them, don't I? He's come up with a great one-hit wonder, which I might fit in for you as well. Obsession by Animation. Absolutely great. Lisa's now come back with Chicken in a Basket crisps. They were like little wicker cushions. I love those. You're going to get a bell for those. What else have we got? Emma, Hedgehog crisps. I've never tried them. Just the name puts me off, but yes, they did exist. Gary Fozzie Bear has texted in. Beef and onion, he says. Oh, lovely. Marks and Spencer's again. I sound like I'm a bit spoilt here, but occasionally, my mum back in the 70s, she used to work in Wigan, and it wasn't very far from a Marks and Spencer's. So she would go in and just get a few treats, a few, well, we call them picky bits now, don't we? Picky bits. And beef and onion crisps are absolutely lovely. Jerry Lang, he says, gotta be these, the joy of finding the wee blue bag. Of course, they are Smith's Salt and Shake, which, Jerry, get yourself down to Tesco's because they sell them. However, little known fact at the moment, the little blue bags are not blue at the moment. They are white, white bags of salt inside. Now, it even says on the outside, temporarily white and not blue due to a lack of dye. And apparently because the Strait of Hormuz is shut and they can't get the dye that they use to dye the packets of salt blue, they've had to like take that away and just leave them white at the moment. It's not quite the same, I'm going to be honest. You know, things you didn't know you needed to know. He's come up with a great one-hit wonder. Camouflage by Stan Ridgway. Came out in summer 1986. I remember it well. I might play that at the end because it is a 6-minute song, but it's a really, really good one. Eva agrees, salt and shake crisps. Lisa says, it's my party and I'll cry if I want to. I have many more, but I'm not sure if they are one-hit wonders. I can't play that song, Lisa. I'm so sorry. I just don't like it. I don't know why. Eva's come up with cheesy moments. Those pillows with cream cheese in the middle of them. Both sickening and addictive at the same time. Cheesy moments. Oh, I miss those. And she says, what about Mickey by Tony Basil? Yeah, that is a great song. There's so many great suggestions. I'm going to have to play some. Yeah, hey, Mickey, you're so fine. You're so fun. You blow my mind. Hey, Mickey. And that's Lisa joining in. Dorian, Frazzles. I do believe you can still get hold of Frazzles. And he says, what about Live It Up by Mental as Anything from the Crocodile Dundee soundtrack? That's not a knife. This is a knife.

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1: I have got a couple of little animal stories here for you. One is quite amusing and one is horrible. Okay, the amusing one first. A passenger with a 6-foot snake around his neck had to get off a tram after complaints from a commuter in Nottingham. Yeah, there you go. Now listen to this one. How sad is this? A dog groomer who cut off a pooch's nipple during a trim super glued it back on, hoping that its owner wouldn't notice. Tegan Williams, age 20, took Honey, who's a toy poodle and Bichon Frise cross, to a scruffy to fluffy grooming salon in Caerphilly. But afterwards, Tegan said that Honey's fur was very solid and a nipple was an odd colour. Vets said it had been cut off and then super glued back on with fur to hide it. Tegan said, "I just couldn't stop crying." The salon owner has been contacted and they've paid the £385 vet bill and said that the self-employed groomer would not be back. I can't believe that. Fancy doing that. That poor little dog. Hopefully it's okay now. But there you go. Anyway, back to Nikki's questions of the week. Rachel's texted in. She says, if you broaden the question to snacks as opposed to crisps, do you remember those? Well, we can't really talk about them, but they're candy and they were white and they were long and you used to pretend to do things with them. You know what I mean? You know what I'm talking about? In the 70s, it wasn't seen as bad as it is now, and it obviously is very bad. But back to crisps, Rachel says, I remember having beef puffs from the snack trolley at St. Teresa's, and I don't think I've seen them since. I absolutely adored them. They were called potato puffs, Rach. You could have them in beef, you could have them in cheese and onion. Oh, they were absolutely delicious, and I think they were 2 or 3 pence a packet. Absolutely love those. Rich the Man Hughes, who just finished a fabulous show here at Six Towns Radio, says there were some Space Invader type things that turned your tongue blue. I'm like, no. But apparently there are, because he sent me a photograph. He says, do they still do fish and chips? Because they were good. Yes, they do. Get yourself down to Home Bargains. And he says, I'm not sure if they were a fully one-hit wonder, but Sweet Disposition, The Temper Trap, is a banger. And I couldn't name another song by them. So there you go. Yes, he sent me a picture. They were Monster Munch and they turned your tongue blue. They were pickled onion flavour and, well, there you go. Now, what else I've got to talk to you about? McDonald's fans will be licking their lips at the return of the Cornetto McFlurry after almost 2 decades. The ice cream dessert was stopped in 2009, but strawberry and chocolate versions will be available from July the 14th. Other summer of sauce treats include the Big Arch Burger with bacon, Hot Honey McCrispy Chicken Sandwich, and Hot Honey Sausage and Egg McMuffin. That sounds nice. Outlets will also be offering mozzarella dippers, the Hot Honey Mini McFlurry. The honey's featuring very, very strong at the moment, isn't it? A strawberry candy floss frappe and apple-flavoured Sprite. McDonald's fan Sunny Gier from Windsor in Berkshire said, I'm going to be pitching my tent on July the 13th, so I'm first in line for the Cornetto McFlurry. This is just what the country needs to get us through the long, hot summer. And it is going to be a long, hot summer. But no, I'm not going to play that right now. I'm going to play Brian's choice for a one-hit wonder, a bit of Animotion, Obsession.

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2: Now listen to this story. Ooh, you know I like my animal stories. A walker has described an attack by a ferocious buzzard nicknamed Boris as being like hitting the head with a brick. Ben Storer, age 50, had to go to hospital to have his gashed scalp glued. He was on a country footpath when the bird struck. Ben said, "I didn't see or hear anything. I just got clonked on the head from behind." So he dashed into a nearby restaurant after the attack in Leicestershire with a nasty wound to his head. Owner Stephen Cleaver of the restaurant said other people had been there with blood dripping from their heads as well. The bird has also targeted many of his staff. Manager James Geary said some people had taken to wearing helmets to walk along the footpath. Falconer Wayne Hudson said the bird's aggressive behaviour was rare, but it was obviously protecting its young. There you go. Now, another little animal story. Britain's least wanted dog, a little cushy canine called Del Boy, is still waiting for a new owner after 19 months. It's a 3-year-old. It was handed into the RSPCA in October 2024 because of fears for his welfare. But because he's scared and nervous, it's put off potential adopters for 600 days. So the French Bulldog Cross is named after TV's Only Fools and Horses Wheeler Dealer. And his RSPCA carers in Poulton le Fylde in Lancashire hope this time next year a dog lover will have taken Del Boy in. A spokesperson said, "The little dog's been continuously overlooked by potential adopters. He's watched so many other dogs come and go. He was scared and nervous of new people at first, especially men, but he's blossomed into a sweet, affectionate dog." Poor Del Boy. It's a shame. Anyway, back to your questions of the week. Dave has texted in. He says, "Brannigan's ham or beef and mustard?" Superb crisps. And I think you can still get them. And you see, when I wrote this question used this question, I was imagining you'd all be saying things like fangs and bones. Do you remember them? Bones were like, I think they were made from potato, and they're very flaky and very salt and vinegary. Really, really nice. Hi, Emma, just tuned in. Dave also goes on to say, a one-hit wonder that he loves is Breakfast at Tiffany's Deep Blue Something. And another one is Hadaway, What Is Love? I like those. Emma's agreeing. Crisps, it's got to be bones, she says. She loves her bones. Georgette, she says, well, I would say Tangy Toms, but I recently found them in Aldi. Yeah, Mr. T bought us some of those. Now, I've never tried a Tangy Tom before. They're tomato sauce flavour. They're little tiny round balls. I think they're about 60 calories a pack, so that's like absolutely nothing, is it? And they were ever so yummy. Mr. T, we might have to have another trip to Aldi. But the thing is with Aldi, isn't it? They come and they go, and then you don't see them anymore. For example, I think it was 8, 9, or maybe 10 years ago, I bought some Moroccan oil from Aldi. It's for your hair. Now, if you get the proper Moroccan oil, it's like 20-odd pounds. But this one was, I think, $3.99 or $4.99 for the same size tube. So I bought one, and I liked it so much, I went back and bought another 3, thinking, this is going to last me years. No, it lasted probably a year, and I've never seen it since. If you ever see it, let me know. I keep, every time I go in Aldi, I have a look for it, but I think it was just one of those, like a one-hit wonder, I suppose. Georgette went on to say a great one-hit wonder is Mbop by Hanson. Great song. Frank's texted in Wipeout by the Safaris. In the 60s, a dance hall favourite. I've had a little look for that on our system, Frank, and I'm so sorry we don't have it. And he says about crisps, I rarely ate them as I have a sweet tooth and not a savoury one. I preferred a slice of my mum's ever-present cake. He said, I was like you, Nicky, and a spoilt only child. I was not spoilt. Well, maybe a tiny bit. I did have a pony. But Frank, you had an air rifle, and I never did.

0: be the voice of your community since 2010. 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
5: Hello, Severn Trent here. 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
0: Okay, I've got more animal stories for you now. Lisa, I hope you're listening because I know you love pussycats, don't you? Well, cats sleep curled up for a reason and not because it's what we used to think, or maybe you still do. Not because it's comfortable. I'll tell you for why. A cat owner has revealed the reason why many felines favour sleeping curled up, also known as shrimping, because they look like a shrimp. You know those little sweeties, the pink ones? They're called shrimps, aren't they? Well, that's what cats do. Well, it's not to make them be comfortable, apparently. Let's have a look what it says. The owner, who simply refers to himself as the pair's humans, took to TikTok to share his thoughts on Kitty Slumber. Their names are Winston and Spooky. Also known as shrimping, or cat shrimp curling into a ball, is the most common position for sleeping for a cat. It is a common defensive position, apparently. They look super cute, but it's also a natural position that protects their stomach and their vital organs. So that's why they're curling up like a shrimp. Not for cuteness or being comfortable, but to protect their innards. Now, this story, oh my goodness. British tourists have been warned over fish that can bite your toes off, and they've been detected in the Mediterranean Sea. A silver-cheeked puffer fish, also known as something very long that I can't pronounce, I'll try, Lagocephalos skeliataros, there you go. It's normally found in the Indian Ocean, but it's been spotted into the Mediterranean after entering through the Suez Canal. So British holidaymakers heading to the Mediterranean face warnings in recent weeks regarding problems with the EES, the new entry and exit system, alongside the 40-degree heat plus a heat wave predicted for the continent next week. However, this fresh danger awaits them in the shape of the silver-cheeked puffer fish. Reports have now emerged that the fish, which possesses teeth so sharp it could sever a swimmer's toe or finger, is now in the Mediterranean. So consequently, tourists are being urged to remain alert when entering the water, though it remains statistically improbable they'll actually encounter one of these puffer fish. But earlier this year, a Greek woman suffered a bite while swimming off the coast of Athens when, despite offering no provocation, the fish launched an attack and it bit her finger off. So be careful if you're out there. You never know what's going to happen next. Let me tell you about Guinness World Records. They are doing a national shout out for animals that are going to be award winners, basically, Guinness World Records. So if your parrot can sing thrash metal for the longest time, or if your dog has got a giant tail, or you've got a super-sized, super-old pet, they want to hear from you. Guinness World Records Editor-in-Chief Craig said, "Our furry friends are now making their way into the Guinness Book of Records, proving that record breakers come in all shapes, sizes and species. You don't have to be a professional. The next record holder could be literally curled up like a shrimp on your bed." Of existing record holders, 193-year-old Jonathan, a Seychelles giant tortoise, is the oldest living land animal and oldest tortoise ever, having surpassed the typical lifespan of his species. He lives on the island of St. Helena and is believed to have hatched in 1832. In the UK, Bonnie the dog, along with handler Olga Jones, achieved the most basketballs caught and dunked by a dog in 30 seconds. He did an impressive 10. So if you think your pet could be a record breaker, you can find out more and apply at guinnessworldrecords.com/records. Next is a song that Emma has suggested as a fantastic one-hit wonder. And I would never argue with Emma because she's so helpful. And it's a great song.

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1: Pressure is intensifying on the Prime Minister, with more than 100 Labour MPs now calling for him to step down following Andy Burnham's by-election win. With more, here's John Collins.
2: Questions remain over Sir Keir Starmer's future after a senior cabinet minister failed to rule out reports he could resign as early as tomorrow. Business Secretary Peter Kyle said the PM's taking time to reflect. The Prime Minister's understood to be spending the weekend at Chequers with his wife, reflecting on what are called the political realities he now faces.
1: US Vice President J.D. Vance and senior Iranian officials are in Switzerland for negotiations on Tehran's nuclear program and to build the fragile interim deal to end the war in Iran. As they gathered for the start of the talks, Mr. Vance called for all sides to work together. And David Beckham and wife Victoria shared Father's Day tributes featuring their son Brooklyn, despite an ongoing family rift. That's the latest from Radio News Hub. I'm Dave Cronin.
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2: It is indeed time for more of your answers to Nikki's Big Questions of the Week. Of course, my questions this time is I want you to name an old school bag of crisps that kids today just won't understand or have even heard of, and your favourite one-hit wonder. So Dan's texted, he says Brannigan's roast beef and mustard. You're not the only one to have mentioned that, Dan. And he said Darius, colourblind. Well, I hope you're listening to my show because I did play it for you. A little fact here, but our Sam actually cried when Darius was booted off Pop Idols. Yeah, I think he came third and poor Sam was heartbroken. He loved Darius. Lee Brooks, who does a great breakfast show here on Six Towns Radio, he does Friday Breakfast with Lee, and you can catch him tomorrow and Tuesday between 7 and 9 here on Six Towns Radio with his A&E show. He says, do you remember Smith's Crispy Tubes? I do remember the packet, but I don't remember if I've ever eaten them. He sent me a photograph, lightly salted potato snacks, and it's got the price stuck on them, 16 pence. Do you remember when crisps were 16p? I mean, you go into a petrol station or something now and you just want like a bag of Walkers. They're like 95p. In fact, they might even be more. Obviously, the more you buy, it costs less money, but there you go. He's gone on to say, Lee, his favourite one-hit wonder, Nothing's Gonna Change My Love For You by Glenn Medeiros. Yes, I remember that. Steve Kenny says, Smith's crisps, but you can actually get them still, I think. Definitely the salt and shake ones, though. And didn't they, Smith's crisps, have confusing packet colours? The salt and vinegar were blue and the cheese and onion were green, which is completely different to most other crisps like Walkers, etc. Neil, hello Neil. He says salt and shake, plain crisps with the blue packet inside of salt. Allegedly introduced to stop pub goers nicking the salt cellars from pubs. I did not know that. Thanks for that. And regarding favourite one-hit wonders by Neil, he says not a lot of quality to choose from, to be honest. But what about Ice Ice Baby by Vanilla Ice? I am not playing that for you. I'm so sorry, Neil. Always worth a dance to in the West End back in the day, he says. Denise, pickled onion crisps were my favourite. Yeah, they were like a pale green packet, weren't they? And they were very nice. I liked those. I'll give you a bit of a bell for that. Lucy Stanbridge, not too sure I'd want them back, but does anyone remember hedgehog flavoured crisps? Yes, we do indeed. And John Amison, Oxo Bovril crisps, nice. Lisa Young says beef and mustard. I've got plenty more to get through. I'll come back with Paula's answers after this. Now, this was a one-hit wonder. It actually was our song for the Eurovision Song Contest in 2025, and I liked it. Some-

0: across Stoke-on-Trent, Newcastle-under-Lyme and beyond. 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
4: Okay then, I have got Paula's answers for the 21st of June 2026, summer solstice, the longest day. No, I'm not going to say it. I'm not. Okay, I will. The nights will start to get a tiny bit shorter from tomorrow. Oh, I just wish I had to have said that. But anyway, we've still got 3 months, haven't we? 3 months of summer left. So, crisps from years ago. Paula likes Smith's Salt and Shake with a little blue bag of salt. Wasn't because of the taste and because she says, I am aware how sad this makes me sound, but I used to find it exciting digging round in the crisp packets for the sachet and then shaking the bag as hard as I could. I really like vinegar, she says, and I remember one time when I was very young adding vinegar to the crisps as well. Only did it the ones because it made it really soggy crisps and puddles of sarsens at the bottom. She says she didn't think that one through. Mind you, I was so young I couldn't reach the cupboard where the vinegar bottle was kept, so I had to ask my mum to get it for me. I'm convinced she only let me do it to teach me a lesson. Taste-wise, she really liked horror bags and salt and vinegar bones. Black packet with a skeleton on. Oh, yeah, I'll give you a bell for that one. They were so vinegary, and my favourite thing was getting all the flavouring, oh, yeah, at the bottom, which was just concentrated flavour. As I'm writing this, she says, I've just remembered bacon snaps by Walkers. Thought they tasted great, but you burp smoky bacon for ages afterwards. That is true. If I have, and it's very occasionally that I'll have a bag of smoky bacon crisps, not because I don't like them, just because you are correct there. You burp afterwards and, well, at least for 24 hours you can taste it, can't you? Favourite one-hit wonders, she says. I should say Eye Level by the Simon Park Orchestra, which is the theme from Val de Varc, because that's her theme tune for her Light Bite show. By the way, you can catch that tomorrow between 11 and 1. She says, I do like it, but it's not my favourite. Other songs that she does like, oh, this is a great one. She says, it's a weird song for a young girl of 9 to like. Now I've looked on the system and we don't have it, unfortunately, Paula. Otherwise, I'd play it. Torn Between Two Lovers by Mary McGregor. Now, if I was at a pub quiz and that song came up, I'd know the title and I'd sing along to it, but I would never have got Mary McGregor, so thanks for teaching me something. It only reached number 4 in the UK charts, got to number 1 in the USA. I don't know why I liked it. I knew all the words, and to me, age 9 and a half, singing Torn Between Two Lovers, feeling like a fool, loving both of you, is breaking all the rules. She says, I had no idea what the song was about. Another song she likes, and this one's coming up soon for you, I promise. Cutting Crew, Died in Your Arms Tonight. Those pre-internet days of innocence, eh? Fabulous. She didn't like the tomato fangs and things like pickled onion monster munch or even cheese and onion flavours, but still loves salt and vinegar. The stronger flavour, the better, and bones were just that. Oh, fabulous. Now then, has anybody been watching on Netflix a documentary all about America's Next Top Model? I don't know if you were sad enough to watch that programme when it was on, but me and Georgia just religiously watched it. It was great, with Tara Banks, the supermodel. Well, they've had a documentary all about the trials and tribulations of it and how mean they all were to the girls. And Tyra Banks was interviewed quite happily, and she was like, well, I saw we did this, and I don't know how we got away with it, but back then was a different time. I wouldn't be able to do it now, but, you know, I have great memories of doing America's Next Top Model. Well, now, you know what I'm going to say, don't you? Tyra Banks is suing Netflix over defamation over the docuseries America's Next Top Model. The supermodel and former host of the fashion reality show claims a 3.5-hour interview she did was cut down to 16 minutes and then stripped of context and reassembled to support a false and defamatory narrative unrelated to what she actually actually expressed. Filing the lawsuit in the US, Tyra's lawyers say comments that she made, taking accountability for some of the show's most controversial moments, were edited out. I just knew that would come. I did.

0: Hi there, this is Binky Beaumont from the Lady Boys of Bangkok. 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
1: Indeed you are, on the longest, longest day in the Northern Hemisphere. It's the 21st of June and yes, you're listening to Nicky T, and I am going to have to shoot off in a little moment, but not before I give you a couple more of the answers. So that song, that was Hey There Delilah by the Plain White Tees, and that is Carol's favourite one-hit wonder. Carol, I've heard that you've not been very well. I hope you're okay now, bless you. She says, Worcester sauce flavour crisps. You can't get hold of them anymore. I think you probably can. Rob Oakes, he says, tomato sauce flavour crisps were his favourite. And Play That Funky Music by Wild Cherry. That is coming up really shortly for you, Rob. He also goes on to say, couldn't get it right, the Climax Blues Band. Okay, and finally, last but not least, Alistair. Hi, Alistair. He says, hedgehog flavour was quite a thing for a while. Think it was something to do with that I Like Trucking song. Do you remember that from Not the 9 o'clock News? It was called Not the 9 o'clock News, wasn't it? I like trucking, I like trucking, I like trucking and I like to truck. And I'm sure you don't need to hear me sing that anymore. He says he never really liked them though. He preferred discos and he thinks they are still around. And one of his favourite one-hit wonders, Buggles, Video Killed the Radio Video Killed the Radio Star, not the radio show. Although sometimes I could do with killing the radio show. What do you reckon? Thank you so much for listening to me. I'm sorry I have to shoot off early, but got things to do today. And well, I really appreciate you tuning in. Now, tomorrow morning, it's just going to be Mr. T on the breakfast show. I've got my babysitting days changed for me next week. So I'll be babysitting tomorrow morning. Mr. T will be back with the breakfast show and we'll be back together 7 a.m. on Tuesday. But tune in tomorrow to the Brekkie Show. I will see you all soon. Oh, by the way, I'm playing this song, right? 5 minutes, 4 seconds. Listen to every word. And if you don't cry, where's your heart?
2: Ladies and gentlemen of the class of 99, wear sunscreen. If I could offer you only one tip for the future, sunscreen would be it. The long-term benefits of sunscreen have been proved by scientists, whereas the rest of my advice has no basis more reliable than my own meandering experience. I will dispense this advice now. Enjoy the power and beauty of your youth. Oh, never mind. You will not understand the power and beauty of your youth until they've faded. But trust me, in 20 years, you'll look back at photos of yourself and recall in a way you can't grasp now how much possibility lay before you and how fabulous you really looked. You are not as fat as you imagine. Don't worry about the future, or worry, but know that worrying is as effective as trying to solve an algebra equation by chewing bubblegum. The real troubles in your life are apt to be things that never crossed your worried mind, the kind that blindsides you at 4 p.m. on some idle Tuesday. Do one thing every day that scares you. Sing. Don't be reckless with other people's hearts. Don't put up with people who are reckless with yours. Floss. Don't waste your time on jealousy. Sometimes you're ahead, sometimes you're behind. The race is long, and in the end, it's only with yourself. Remember compliments you receive. Forget the insults. If you succeed in doing this, tell me how. Keep your old love letters. Throw away your old bank statements. Stretch. Don't feel guilty if you don't know what you want to do with your life. The most interesting people I know didn't know at 22 what they wanted to do with their lives. Some of the most interesting 40-year-olds I know still don't. Get plenty of calcium. Be kind to your knees. You'll miss them when they're gone. Maybe you'll marry. Maybe you won't. Maybe you'll have children, maybe you won't. Maybe you'll divorce at 40. Maybe you'll dance the funky chicken on your 75th wedding anniversary. Whatever you do, don't congratulate yourself too much, or berate yourself either. Your choices are half chance. So are everybody else's. Enjoy your body. Use it every way you can. Don't be afraid of it or what other people think of it. It's the greatest instrument you'll ever own. Dance. Even if you have nowhere to do it but in your own living room. Read the directions, even if you don't follow them. Do not read beauty magazines. They will only make you feel ugly. Get to know your parents. You never know when they'll be gone for good. Be nice to your siblings. They're your best link to your past.

0: Live in New York City once, but leave before it makes you hard. Live in Northern California once, but leave before it makes you soft. Travel. Accept certain inalienable truths. Prices will rise, politicians will philander, you too will get old. And when you do, you'll fantasize that when you were young, prices were reasonable, politicians were noble, and children respected their elders. Respect your elders. Don't expect anyone else to support you. Maybe you have a trust fund, maybe you'll have a wealthy spouse, but you never know when either one might run out. Don't mess too much with your hair, or by the time you're 40, it will look 85. Be careful whose advice you buy, but be patient with those who supply it. Advice is a form of nostalgia. Dispensing it is a way of fishing the past from the disposal, wiping it off, painting over the ugly parts, and recycling it for more than it's worth. But trust me, on the sunscreen.
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0: Dave Tonsil here, Six Towns Radio. Welcome indeed. Now where do we go? 2 hours of me every Monday and Tuesday around your lunchtime, 1 till 3. We'll have all good music, we'll have chat, we'll talk about what's going on locally, get in touch with me, and you will have your name mentioned on the radio. 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
5: Hello, Severn Trent here. We're really sorry if we've been getting in your way recently while replacing old water pipes across Stoke. From mid-June, we're moving on to Ford Green Road for around 12 weeks. 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
1: The driver killed in the Bedford rail crash on Friday has been named as 60-year-old Sean Burton. In a statement, his family said they're devastated and are thinking of all those impacted by the incident. Sir Keir Starmer is reportedly spending the weekend reflecting on the political realities he now faces. Grace McIntosh can tell us more.
2: Pressure is mounting on the PM after more than 100 Labour MPs reportedly called for him to step down. The Prime Minister is understood to be at Chequers with his wife this weekend. Business Secretary Peter Kyle told broadcasters he's not ruled out the possibility of the Prime Minister resigning, saying Sir Keir is reflecting on the political challenges facing the party and considering his next steps.
1: And Clarkson's Farm star Charlie Ireland has marked Father's Day by raising awareness of MND, remembering his late father. He says the day is a poignant reminder of the devastating impact the condition has on families. That's the latest from Radio News Hub. I'm Dave Cronin.
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you lovely people, and welcome to another one of Toby's Rock Shows here at Six Towns Radio. Now, we've got some great music for you tonight from the likes of AC/DC, Iron Maiden, a bit of Bruce Dickinson as well, as well as some classics. But we are going to start the show with a, kind of a recent song, really, Judas Priest collaborating with Ozzy Osbourne. Yeah, you know what's coming, don't you? It's War Pigs, but with a difference. And I hope you enjoy it with me, Toby, live here on Six Towns Radio.

Slightly different ending there. Judas Priest and Ozzy Osbourne, a whole host of other musicians, which they did for charity last year. Whole 8 minutes of it. God, I love that one. Warpigs there, starting the Toby's Rock Show. Hello, how are you today? I hope you're going to enjoy the next 2 hours of rock music, which I've kind of chosen myself tonight because I've kind of doing this show on the fly a bit. I was like, oh no, I've left all my preparation a bit too late and... Well, I'm doing my very best. So I'm going to be playing you lots of music today from the likes of, well, I've mentioned already, I'm going to play some Iron Maiden and some solo Bruce Dickinson stuff, but you can't guess what that is. Also got some Van Halen, got a bit of, I've got a bit of Deep Purple. No, I've got some Dio. Oh, yes, I've got some Dio for you later. And that was a request that came in from Jed. So good evening to you, Jed. I hope you're listening. And if you are, the Dio is for you a bit later on. But we're going to kick things off with a little bit of Van Halen, one of my favourite guitarists, as I'm always saying, and I'm never going to get sick of it. Yeah, but this is Van Halen on Six Times Radio. On the Toby's Rock Show.

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0: across Stoke-on-Trent, Newcastle-under-Lyme and beyond. 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

AC/DC, for those about to rock, we salute you. Yeah, goodness me, what some great songs we've got coming up for you as well. And we've got some great songs, of course, yeah. And the next one is a request. As always, it comes in from Emma. Emma sends me requests every week, so I can't ignore it. I mean, she's a loyal listener, so what can I do? So hello, Emma and Jace. I hope you're enjoying my choice of rock music tonight. You always, whenever we do the quiz, you always say, whack a bit of Whitesnake in, Torb. So a bit of Whitesnake just for you, Emma. And anybody else likes a bit of Whitesnake. And as always, if you want a request playing on Torby's Rock Show, all you've got to do is email the studio, studio@sixtowns.co.uk. Put the email for my attention, for the attention of Torby, and say, dear Torby, on this day in this rock show, whether it be July or November or Christmas or whatever, can you play this song for this person? Or can you just play this song because I love it? Or can you do a special? Or, better still, send me in a whole 2 hours worth of music and I'll put you a compilation, a show together that we've done together. I'll present it with your songs. How about that? Anyway, let's carry on with a bit of Whitesnake.

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1: David Coverdale.
0: I'm going to have to stop doing that. I'm going to get sued by David Coverdale's lawyers. Not to, yeah, sweet. Ready and Willing there from the album. What was it? Oh, yeah, let me think. Ready and Willing, something like that, wasn't it? It's Toby's Rocks here. We're already half an hour into the show. I'm going to do less talking tonight and do a lot of playing of great stuff. And as always, requests are coming in left, right and centre. I have had a request for Ozzy. Did play your War Pigs. Started the show with War Pigs, so where were you? Yeah, okay, it was Judas Priest's interpretation of War Pigs, but Ozzy was there on vocals. A lot of requests keep coming in for like a ballad. Now, I do play ballads towards the end of the show, don't I? Towards the midnight hour, as it were, and the last knockings of the show, just to relax you into the evening. Once you finish the rock show, you want to be getting off to sleep. Or maybe. Maybe you're listening on the play again function, in which case it's daytime, in which case wakey wakey. But this, who'd ever thought I'd play Elton John on the rock show? But this single's from a couple of years ago when Elton got to, when Elton got together with Ozzy Osbourne. I know it's an Ozzy song again within the first half hour, but we never get sick of the King of Darkness, do we? No, let's have a bit of Ozzy. This is Ordinary Man with Elton John on Six Towns Radio.

Because there's a whole host of other musicians on there. It wasn't just Elton John, was it? There was Slash was on there, and there's a few other guest musicians that popped in and did that song. And I think Elton appeared on stage with Metallica, didn't he? Did they appear on stage with him? I can't remember now, but, you know, he's trying to branch into everything, isn't he, doing old Elton. One of those respected musicians that just pops up every now and again with everybody else. Anyway, you are listening to Sobeys Rock Show. I hope you're liking the choice of music tonight, which partly my choice and partly your choice. And I hope you're in. I keep saying tonight, yeah, like I said, you could be listening on the Play Again feature. So I'm going to have to say, hope you're enjoying the choice of music now, for the next 2 hours anyway, or for the next hour and 20 minutes. Goodness me, where's the time going? I can't believe this. Shut up, Toby, and play some more music. All right, clutch, where are you?

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5: Hello, Severn Trent here. 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

Want to raise hell there. On guitar, the late Phil Campbell. Oh, yeah. Have you been up to Burstham yet? So you had a look around the Lemmy shops and the Lemmy sort of memorabilia and said hello to the Lemmy statue, which he's got some of his ashes in, so you're actually saying hello to Lemmy, aren't you? Yeah, I was up there last night. I went past, paid homage, as it were, to the great, great Lemster. And it'd be nice if Phil Campbell was up there as well with him, wouldn't it? I mean, well, maybe he's not. Maybe he's got, you know, a little plot in his hometown in Wales there. And we're saying goodbye to some rock gods, aren't we? Anyway, enough of this. We're an hour in. Goodness me. Can't believe it. I have got some sweet for you next. I make no apologies for this because, you know, I love the sweets. But this came in for a request as well. Somebody said, you know, have you ever heard the sweet Fanny Adams album? Yes. It wasn't. It was one of. It was like Frampton Comes Alive and Battered Hell, wasn't it? Wasn't it issued at birth with some people? Maybe not. Anyway, if you haven't availed yourself of it, then get yourself on one of the streaming sites or, you know, download it, give it a listen, and I think you'll enjoy it. It sounds a lot like an early Queen album. I don't know if you like early Queen, but with a little bit of attitude as well, as Sweet had. Yeah, this is Heartache Today.

Shine down and dysfunctional you. Sorry about the swearing in that one. In fact, I'll go back and edit that one out, yeah. Go back. Let's go back in time. Let's get in the DeLorean and go back with Marty McFly and all that in Mend the Prop, yeah. All right, it's always Rock Show. We're into the second hour. I hope you're enjoying the choice of music, because some of it's yours tonight. Steve has sent me a message and it says here, let me read it out to you. It says, dear Hub, my lovely wife, Tracy, is having a birthday in June. Could you please play her a song, and could you please play her some old school Thin Lizzy? Yeah, all right then. I'll play that for you. And happy birthday. You don't say how old she is, and that's the prerogative of a lady, I suppose. They don't tell you how old they are. They just get on with it, don't they? And don't moan, don't do anything. They just get on with it. This is a birthday, Thin Lizzy, just for you, Tracy.

Waiting for an alibi. Thin Lizzy. Now, next time you're watching Thin Lizzy on YouTube or on Old Top of the Pops or wherever you're watching him, then have a look at Phil Lynott, because he spends as much time punching his fist towards the camera as he does playing that precision. Just have a look at that. You know, he's got the black P bass, hasn't he, with the mirrored scratch plate, and he's trying to catch the lights and all the lasers, you know. So he's, I'm going to blind the audience. Well, the next time you're watching him, watch him, because his right hand, when he's playing, he will race to the camera and raise and punch his fist in the air like he's, grr, I'm going to get you. Oh, you grr, come on, come here, I'm going to get you. This next song's a bit of self-indulgence for me. Whenever I go on holiday, I have a holiday playlist. I don't know if you're the same, but part of my holiday playlist, and it doesn't matter who I've got with me, whether it be the grandkids or Mrs. T or whatever, I always have a bit of Pink Floyd on there. It could be Animals, it could be The Wall, it could be Dark Side, it could be Wish You Were Here. This next one's from Wish You Were Here, and it's a little bit of self-indulgence for me. It's not got a Pink Floyd singing on it. Any idea what it is? Come on here, dear boy. Have a cigar.

0: across Stoke-on-Trent, Newcastle-under-Lyme and beyond. 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

Told you about my love of Joe Walsh, haven't I? Yeah, I know. I've got a bit of a soft spot for old Joe there. He's an analogue man. Wants to get an analogue woman as well. I don't know what that means. You'd have to ask Joe himself. It is Toby's Rock Show here on Six Towns Radio. Already an hour and 25 minutes into the show, not long to go. So I'm going to stop me yapping and get on with some songs that you've requested. As I always do. If you've sent a request in, it will get played, I promise you. That's a promise I can make, isn't it? You know, you send it in, you've taken the trouble to send me a request in, I'm going to take the trouble to get it played. This next band, they fall into a category of, really, are they, aren't they? You know, I mean, this one's an epic, and it is Faith No More.

Love that ending. I mean, I quite like the song, but, you know, the ending's a really good ending. It's really like a mellow. I should have played that on in about 20 minutes' time when you're all calming down, shouldn't I? Mind you, the rest of the song's a bit rocky, so here we go. Yeah, so I hope you like that. Faith No More. Well, the next song is a bit of Van Halen. Now, you know, whenever I hear this song, and it's from Unlawful Carnal Knowledge by the Van Halen lads, it starts off with this song, the song I'm going to play next, Pound Cake. But it starts off with Eddie using a drill, and no matter, whenever I hear it, I always think of the first time I opened that CD, you know, took the cellophane off, went, you know, like opened it up, and the smell of a new CD, you remember that? You get the same thing from a smell of a new LP, don't you? Oh, yeah. Fresh one, before it's had a chance to be contaminated by the rest of the records or the tapes or CDs in your collection. Yeah, so whenever I hear that, I always think of the first time I ever heard that. It was around my mate Russell's house. So I thought, can I put this on? I've just heard it. I was doing some painting for him, I think, or helping him out with some DIY. Put that on and thought, yeah, I'm having this. Fantastic. What a start to a song. This is Van Halen and Pound Cake.

What a song. What a guitar player. What a band. Van Halen. And luckily, I went to see them on that tour, which was fantastic. Saw them at Wembley Arena, of all places. I think they were the best there, certainly with Sammy Hagar at the helm. That was from the album For Unlawful Carnal Knowledge. That was Pound Cake from Van Halen. Next song that's coming up. Well, listen, you know, I just mentioned, didn't I, on the last link about the first time you ever heard an album. Well, I was in the sixth form back in 1980. No, I will not say that. When I first heard this album. It was from A Night at the Opera, which is Queen, which is a classic album. But of all the songs that are on there, you know, Bohemian Rhapsody's on there, and I'm in Love with My Cars on there, and the Prophet song. Well, I mean, I played the Prophet song before on the rock show. What I haven't done before is played this song. This is the opening track from it, Death on Two Legs, a song about beep, beep, beep, as they say on Live Killers, don't they? But what a song, and what an introduction to this whole album. This is Queen and Death on Two Legs. Hey, hey, hey. You have to say, that's the law, you have to say it.

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1: Recruit, when I give you the word, I want you to exit my building to the left and hit the deck running. 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Head nice straight forward. You understand me?
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Time for me to say ta-ra now. Going to leave you with a little bit of Iron Maiden. I hope you had a great week, and I hope you've enjoyed the Six Towns Radio Rock Show with me, Torby. Torby's Rock Show, if you will. Anyway, Maiden, I haven't played you so far today, so lads, take it away. I'll see you next week.

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Hi everybody, it's me, Toby, from the Six Towns Radio Breakfast Show, waking you every weekday morning from 7am. 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

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Across Stoke-on-Trent and Newcastle under Lyme. 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

Hi everybody, it's me, Torby, from the Six Towns Radio Breakfast Show, inviting you to join me every weekday from 7am. I know it's early, but I'm going to wake you with some great music, some great chat, and maybe the odd special guest. So why not wake up with but not another take again. These things never go right. You know, I could spend a load of time doing these jingles, but I'm just going to tell you, it's a great show. Listening from 7am, you will not be disappointed. Bye.

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1: 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Across Stoke-on-Trent and Newcastle under Lyme. 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

What's that I hear? Who wants to be a millionaire? Never mind that. Who wants to listen to us on a Monday drive time show? Yes. Lee Ralphie and Wayne Clegg bringing you great music, okay chat, and a bit of laughter. So get tuned in every Monday from 5 p.m. here exclusively on Six Sounds Radio. Woo! Let's go.

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5: Hello, Severn Trent here. We're really sorry if we've been getting in your way recently while replacing old water pipes across Stoke. 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
2: 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After takeoff, we'll pump up the sound system because we're going to...